0: 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Thank you.
1: What's up? My name is Renee. I'm here with
2: Misael.
1: And this is Zoomix Request Live, a live Zoomix request show. That's right. We give you all the requests that we've heard out here, and it's going to enter your brain.
2: Today, we are going to be sharing some requests from some of the members. And today, we're going to be sharing a special song from one of our listeners.
1: One thing that we're going to do here, one, is welcome you to our program. 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We've got a bunch of requests for you. You might be asking, how do we get these requests? One, we have a board downstairs next to the radio station that says, would you like to request a song? If you want to request a song, you write it down and you put it in a little box. And here it is. It's going to be played here.
2: I'm sorry, Renee. What I did was I went around asking the staff what their favorite song was that they would like to listen. Some of them gave me their preferred song and the reasons why. So we're going to go ahead and share those voices as well of some of our staff members here at Zoomix, along as well as sharing the requests from some of the students or other members here at Zoomix Radio.
1: Awesome. So we won't keep you waiting. Misael, take it away. What's our request? This is one from the board, so let's hear it. Who requested it, and what do they say about it?
2: All right. First up, we have Jessica with a song that she called her new favorite, and it is Powerful by Nayeli. And let's take a close listen.

0: Welcome, everyone. My name is Michelle Rodriguez. I am Zoomix radio intern, and I am joined today by...
1: This is Brittany. I am Director of Creative Media and Technology at Zoomix in East Boston.
0: Awesome. Now, Britt, I want to ask you, what's your favorite song that you would like to hear on Zoomix radio, and why?
1: Yeah. So it's been moody and rainy out the past couple days, and a song that I really like for walking in the rain is Both Sides Now by Joni Mitchell. It's honestly really sad, but like sad in a good way kind of song, you know. It has a touch of like wistful, like looking into the past, and she's just an iconic vocalist. So Both Sides Now by Joni Mitchell.

0: Welcome back. This is Misael Rodriguez. I am Zumix Radio intern, and today, in this very moment, I am joined by...
1: Hey, what's up, peoples? I'm Kadaj Bennett. I am the songwriting and performance manager here at Zumix.
0: Bet, KB. All right, bro. So I'm going to ask you, what is your favorite song that you would like to hear on Zumix Radio?
1: That's a really good question. A song that I would like to hear on Zumix Radio would probably be Roy G. Biv by Mick Jenkins. It's playing with the sound of, like, you know, the color, red, orange, yellow, green, blue, indigo, violet. He's talked about, like, all the different colors you see in, like, his neighborhood and in the ghetto, and it's just really pretty, and the instrumental sounds really beautiful, and, like, his lyrics over it. It makes me think of, like, seeing a rainbow after all this rain.

Next up here on our request board, we have Leonardo, who wants La Despedida by Christian Nodal. What he says is he loves the lyrics. Well, let's listen to those lyrics that he loves very much, and let's listen

0: Adios. Welcome again. My name is Marcel Rodriguez, Zoomix's radio intern, and I'm joined here by my best friend.
1: Hey, what's up? How you doing, buddy?
0: I'm doing pretty good. What is your name, sir?
1: My name is the amazing Corey DePita.
0: All right, Corey. I would like to know, what is your favorite song that you would like to hear on Zoomix Radio?
1: Today is a Thursday, and it's kind of rainy outside. And I'm just saying that because it changes maybe every minute, the song that I would pick. But right now, at this very moment, I'm going to go with the amazing Esperanza Spalding and her version of Overjoyed that she played at the White House when Obama was president, because she's a great bass player, great singer. It's a great version of the song, and it makes me feel happy and overjoyed. Shout out to the bass players out there. Yeah.

0: 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My name is Misael Rodriguez, Zoomix Radio intern, and I am joined by
1: Chrissy Holt.
0: All right, Chrissy, I'm going to ask you, what is your favorite song that you would like to hear on Zoomix Radio?
1: I think in general, I'd love to hear more musicals on Zoomix Radio. And today, if I had to answer that question, I would say Defying Gravity from Wicked just is a really fun pump-up women power song. So I would love to hear that soon.
0: That's awesome. I like musicals. I like watching Phantom of the Opera. So yeah, I kind of like to listen to some musicals sometimes. So, yeah, it's a pretty cool choice. Thank you so much.
2: Elphaba, why couldn't you have stayed calm for once instead of flying off the handle? I hope you're happy. I hope you're happy now. I hope you're happy how you hurt your cause forever. I hope you think you're clever. I hope you're happy.

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Just say you're sorry.

0: Glenna, come with me. Think of what we could do.
1: Welcome back, and we have yet another request from our board, and we have Emmanuel Munoz, who is just 10 years old, and he requests Radioactive by Imagine Dragons. He says it's a good and a very hype song, so let's listen and enjoy this song.

0: Welcome again. It's Misael Rodriguez, and today I'm joined with
1: Alyssa Brassel. All
0: right, Alyssa, I'm going to ask you, what is your favorite song that you would like to hear on Zoomix Radio?
1: I think I want to hear some Usher.
0: Some Usher. You have one in particular?
1: I think, let's play Yeah. I'm going to hang out with my college friends this weekend, and I feel like that song was constant during college years, so it's on my mind.
2: Peace out.

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1: I'd like to hear Obasima by Fireboy DML and nothing other than I just really like that song.

All right, all right. Again, from our board, we have Angie, who is 16 years old, and she requests Fancy by Twice. And what she says, it's, quote, her best GG. Well, let's listen to that best GG that she loves, and let's listen to Fancy by Twice.

0: Welcome back. My name is Misael Rodriguez, Zoomix Radio intern, and today I am joined with
1: Jaira.
0: Okay. So Jaira, I'm going to ask you a simple question. What is your favorite song that you would like to hear on Zoomix Radio?
1: Well, it changes over the years and depends on what I'm being introduced to, but these days I just discovered this group from the Philippines, from the southern part of the Philippines, and they're an independent hip-hop rap group called Moro Beats, and I've really been enjoying their music and their music videos, but the one that I would say you guys should listen to is Pananabik.
0: How do you pronounce that?
1: Pananabik. It's literally how it's spelled. Pananabik.
0: All right. Thank you, Jaira. Appreciate it.

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Welcome, welcome all. Welcome back to ZoomX Request Live. This is Misael. I am here with Renee. And our final request will be from Pablo, who is 8 years old, and he wants to listen to Dark Side by Alan Walker. Let's take a listen to that Dark Side.

0: 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That's Z-U-M-I-X Radio. And you can find us there. You can find all the pictures of what's been happening in the firehouse. We are closing out the show, and so I'm very curious, Misael. So you've been editing this. You've been asking people questions. What is something that you're taking away from the making of this episode of Zoomix Request Live?
1: What I can take away is that a lot of people here love a large variety of music. There's like different genres here present, and there's not even like one genre. There's like different like bops, and you know, there's you could say there's instrumentals right here, there's rap, there's from other countries, you know, there's from music from the Philippines, which Jaira requested. There's a bunch of songs, you know, there's some classics here as well. Both Sides Now by Joni Mitchell, that's a classic song, that's very old, and so is Yeah by Usher. So, and Usher just performed at the Super Bowl, so that's pretty cool. So but yeah, I realized that there everyone here has different preferences of music. That's very interesting, because I would have expected I think partially on me, because I wasn't like thinking as much, but a lot of people have different takeaways and have different preferences for music. So I think that's what really like caught my eye, and I saw that the request as well is different genres, all different genres, not just one, which is something that I really noticed. And yeah, that's pretty much what my experience was about. It was a lot of fun editing it. Of course, the editing process is never easy, but you know, you have to, at the end of the day, you want to be proud of what you accomplished. So I'm happy that this project came out well, and hopefully our viewers will enjoy it as much as we did. And they get to listen to the music that some of the listeners want, some of the staff want, and I just hope everyone has a good time in listening to these songs.
0: You're doing this, so you're interning with Zoomix Radio as part of your senior year with Mr. Leone, sending you over to kind of work with us early in the day. And I'm curious, because it's not over yet, but by the time this is out and bumping, you might actually be listening to this in the future, and you'll be like, wow, that's what I did partially during my senior year. So I'm very curious, like reflecting back, this is a youth radio station. I wonder if there's anything that you'd want to say to maybe, like, what would you say to yourself if you were tuned in, like, just kind of like caught it, like, oh, like I'm going into East Boston High School and like I'm getting into media stuff. What would you want to tell yourself
1: in the future, or in the past?
0: In the past, and maybe in the future if you wanted to. Yeah,
1: what I would tell myself in the past is, wow, I'm actually on a radio show. I'm actually on the radio. I think that's pretty much it. This is my senior year, and I wish I had a bit more time to do these kind of things. But, you know, I'm appreciative for the opportunities. You know, a special shout-out to Mr. Leone, Eastie High, you know, for these opportunities that I'm given. Back then, opportunities like these didn't really exist, but now we're in a new age where, like, there's new opportunities for students like me to be able to go out and work in a certain field, you know, and I'm glad that I was given this opportunity. At first, didn't want to do it. I was very skeptical about it. But then as I started going ahead and doing it, and now I'm here, I have no regrets, really. You know, I'm happy of what I've been able to do, you know. Production is really something that I enjoyed. I enjoy it in his class. And so I'm also enjoying it here, because this is actually a real station, you know. This is where the real thing stuff happens. So I just appreciate the opportunities that I've been given, and hopefully better things will come in the future, you know.
0: Anything you want to say to yourself in the future?
1: Anything I want to say to myself in the future? keep going ahead even though life is tough, but always be strong and always put your faith in God, which is most important, because that he's the only one that guides you in through the darkest moments of your life. And that's pretty much what I have to say. So cool. I want to thank Zoomix for this opportunity. Thank Renee for having me, for having to put up with me. And I hope everyone has a great day. And yeah, that's my message to everyone. And my message to me is just keep swimming.
0: All right. So this is Zoomix Request Live on 94.9 FM, Zoomix Radio. 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Ayo.

on the vinyl. 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I've been fishing for a minute, for a minnow. Only I know that a pawn is a trade and a rookie for a castle like tuition for a final. Playing hooky for a tassel, spend a minute on a minor. Winds on my window, ash on my skin when the record low temps feel the wind blow. 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Yeah, see? 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
1: Yeah, exactly. In fact, I heard a whole playlist of songs that did the exact same thing.
0: That's right. And you picked these songs, right?
1: Yes, I did. And I'm feeling pretty happy about them.
0: Nice. Stay tuned.
1: Wait, I just came up with another rhyme.
0: What was it?
1: All right, so you say, like...
0: From Bill Withers.
1: To Daft Punk.
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2: Yay!

We got it together, didn't we? We've definitely got our thing together, don't we? Isn't it nice? I mean, really, when you really sit and think about it, isn't it really, really nice? I can easily feel myself slipping and slipping more and more waves. That super world of my own. Nobody but you and me. We've got it together, baby.

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The following is a previously recorded episode of The Firehouse. 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
1: Oh my God, we're back.
2: Yeah, we're back, guys.
1: Yeah, so this is Jen.
2: I'm Nat.
1: And this is Wednesday Firehouse.
2: Yes.
1: Okay, so we don't have Abe today.
2: Nope.
1: So it's just me and Nat.
2: Yep.
1: So we're going to be talking about a lot of things today.
2: Mm-hmm.
1: Continuing our talk about bad relationships.
2: Mm-hmm.
1: If you didn't catch us last week.
2: Mm-hmm.
1: And what are we going to do for your segment?
2: I think, so the first half, we're going to talk about bad relationships. Mm-hmm. And then the second half, we're going to talk about good relationships.
1: Yes. So stay in tune for that. Mm-hmm. It just helps a lot of people. So, yeah.
2: All right. So the first song is one of my favorites. It's Angel by NCT 127. Let's go.

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0: We are back, guys.
1: Yes. So the songs that you just listened to is Epiphany by BTS.
0: And it was a... Specifically, it was...
1: Oh, like the song?
0: Yeah.
1: So the song is about self-love?
0: No. It's a solo.
1: Oh, yeah. It's a solo from one of the BTS members.
0: Okay. And the song that you heard first was Angel by NCT 127.
1: Yes.
0: Okay.
1: So now this segment is about bad relationships. So this is a continuation of our last talk, which Abe and Renee were in. But now it's just me and you.
0: Mm-hmm.
1: So we're going to talk about bad relationships. So let me just talk from my experience. A bad relationship sort of kind of starts with... for me, it kind of started with a lot of arguments
0: mm-hmm.
1: every time we would talk. And it's like arguments where you guys are always, instead of like fixing things, you guys are always like, how do you call it?
0: Arguing, bickering.
1: Yeah, bickering, but also like pointing fingers at each other mm-hmm. when in a relationship it's more of like, you know, together and like how you guys need to fix things together because that's how a relationship works.
0: Kind of like... I don't know how to explain it. Like, you know, like a seesaw, right? When a seesaw is balanced,
1: yes.
0: It shouldn't be one side that's down and the other is up.
1: Yes. That kind of reminded me of, oh my God. I like, kind of reminded me of a song from like, a BTS track. It's a solo, but it's called Seesaw. Mm-hmm. And basically the song, in a way, it talks about a bad relationship and how one person is like, handling so much pressure while the other is just like freely on top and like not doing anything, if you get what I'm saying.
0: Yeah.
1: So I feel like in a relationship you shouldn't be blaming anybody for anything. I think you guys should like fix things because that's how a relationship works. And also aggression should not be part of it too. Like, not just like physically like hurting somebody, but also mentally or like verbally. Sometimes people think that it's like in a relationship, people sometimes think it's okay to be like yelling all the time and like telling this person, do this, do that. That's not a good relationship
0: mm-hmm.
1: because it usually really stresses the person out. And it's just like not okay. Like, you should never do that to anybody.
0: Exactly. The person that you are with is not... You know, like a dollhouse?
1: Yeah.
0: Your partner is not a Barbie doll. Your partner is not a doll. You are, your partner is not a puppet. You're not going to pull on your partner's strings and tell them to, like, when you want them to do something, they do it, even though they don't want to do it. That's not how it works, because you know that if they told you to do something like that, you would be totally against it. My advice is treat someone the way you want to be treated.
1: Yeah, I think that's what in a relationship, some people tend to forget that. And that's not very good because in my experience, we sort of kind of forgot that that saying that you just said. And we sort of like treated each other just like really bad.
0: Mm-hmm.
1: We're like, it was just constant arguments. It was just like pointing fingers instead of fixing things. It was like more of like, you can't do this, you can't do that, and you can't hang out with this person because this person likes you or is gonna like you. Things like that.
0: Yeah.
1: If you're in a relationship, you shouldn't do that. And if you're insecure about something, don't weigh that down on somebody. And just like, you know, if you're not ready for a relationship, do not get in a relationship.
0: Exactly.
1: That's the first thing. First is self-love, then it's loving somebody else.
0: Yes. So, unfortunately, that is the end of this segment.
1: Yes. It was a very short one, mm-hmm. but it kind of gives you a sort of, like, thinking of, like, what a bad relationship looks like
0: mm-hmm.
1: and what signs you should do to, like, stop it.
0: Mm-hmm.
1: Yeah.
0: All right. So, that's the end of the segment, and stay tuned until our next segment, which is about healthy relationships.
1: Yes.
0: All right, so the next song is Death of a Bachelor by...
1: Oh, yes. Oh, my God. Such a good song. I'm so sorry.
0: By Panic at the Disco.
1: Yes.
0: Okay, let's go.

0: All right, guys.
1: We're back. So the song that just played is Bad Guy by Billie Eilish.
0: The song before that was Emperor's New Clothes by Panic at the Disco.
1: And?
0: Death of a Bachelor, who is also by Panic at the Disco.
1: Good songs.
0: Yes.
1: Our favorites.
0: Yes.
1: So this segment, we're going to be focusing on good relationships and what is a good relationship. So, Nat, do you want to, like, say what a good relationship is for you?
0: A good relationship for me is that it's equal. It is balanced. When one is in pain, the other helps. But also when the person that had helped is in pain, the other also helps. It's a balanced thing. Like, it's not just a one-way street, it's a two-way street. If someone does something for you, you also have to do it back.
1: Yeah, I agree with you. I think also a good relationship has a lot of patience.
0: Mm-hmm.
1: You have to have a lot of patience because not every relationship is perfect. And sometimes you guys will argue over a lot of things, but I think if you guys have patience and listen to each other, like, good communication, that will seriously save the relationship, like, a lot. And also, what's good about a good relationship is that, basically there is no telling someone what to do,
0: mm-hmm.
1: like, what to wear, who to be friends with, who to not be friends with. That is, that shouldn't happen in a good relationship. And a good relationship, it's just, like I said before, patience, a lot of good communication, and a lot of sympathy.
0: Mm-hmm.
1: And also a lot of, like, love, too. But also, you also have to become kind of like that person's shoulder to cry
0: mm-hmm.
1: on. Like, if that person's feeling really bad, you should be there for that person.
0: And they should be there for you.
1: Yes. It should be equal, like you said before. Mm-hmm. So, because that's what makes a good relationship. I think for me, I haven't really had, like, 100% good relationship. Because yes. I think they don't exist.
0: Yeah.
1: I think good relationships, you have to make them a good relationship.
0: Mm-hmm.
1: It's not off the bat a good relationship.
0: Mm-hmm.
1: You guys will argue. It's like, it's unstoppable. You guys will argue. Even if it's like the stupidest things,
0: mm-hmm.
1: you guys will, like, you know, you will end up arguing with your partner. But it's on you if you guys fix it.
0: But also, like, both things that we were talking about doesn't have to portray or regards to romantic relationships. It can also be for friendships because
1: yes.
0: that happens.
1: Yes. A lot of relationships, even if it's like, even if it's friendship relationships.
0: Platonic.
1: Yeah, platonic relationships. I feel like people sometimes tend to, like, get mad at some other people and call them fake.
0: Mm-hmm.
1: Because you didn't do something that person wanted you to do.
0: Yes.
1: Yeah, I think that's not okay for anything. Like, you shouldn't be bashing somebody down just because they didn't do what you wanted them to do. So, I think just, like, that's not a good relationship. Anything else?
0: Honestly, I think another thing that is good, if you recognize that you did something wrong and you genuinely feel like you did something wrong, it's not this person is blaming you or anything like that, definitely apologize.
1: Yeah, I think even if you know that it's like, I think they're the meter of, like, when to know if something is your fault, and apologizing is very good
0: mm-hmm.
1: because sometimes people tend to, like, because of their pride, people tend to not tell somebody, I'm sorry,
0: mm-hmm.
1: because, you know, it's your pride. It's going to hurt a lot if you say, I'm sorry. So I think if you're in a relationship, even if it's platonic or even if it's like a romantic relationship,
0: mm-hmm.
1: just remember to apologize if you did something wrong and you know it.
0: But also, don't apologize if you know you didn't do something wrong and you just want this person's gratification.
1: Yeah, I think you should, like, if that's happening, I don't think it's a good relationship if it's happening all the time. Because like we said, good relationship is a lot of like balance, a lot of patience, and a lot of like, you know, when to like say that you did something wrong.
0: Mm-hmm. All right. So that is the end of this segment. I hope you liked it, guys.
1: It was a good segment. We talked mm-hmm. about, for both segments, this one was about good relationships and the last one was about bad relationships.
0: Mm-hmm.
1: I hope we helped a lot of people talking about it
0: mm-hmm.
1: because we've both gone through things like that. And mm-hmm. I think it's really important telling people about it
0: because
1: mm-hmm. it could help people.
0: All right. So the next song is On Off by Keshi, which is one of my favorite songs. So I hope you guys like it.

0: We are back, guys.
1: Yes. So the song that you just listened to is Humble by Kendrick Lamar.
0: And On Off by Keshi.
1: Good songs. Mm-hmm. Honestly, good songs. So we're going to do our 2-minute segment before we close off.
0: Mm-hmm.
1: So we're going to be talking about songs, mm-hmm, and what we've been listening to.
0: Mm.
1: You want to start off?
0: I've been listening to a lot of music, like really diverse music.
1: Mm-hmm.
0: I've been listening to older rap, but also like heavy metal music, and I listen to like Keshi, which you just heard. And songs that I've been really into lately is like really heavy metal that I used to like, but also song that I've really liked lately is Bohemian Rhapsody by Queen,
1: mm-hmm,
0: and Stand By Me by Benny King.
1: Oh, that's old.
0: Yeah. Put Your Head on My Shoulder.
1: Mm-hmm. Oh, by Elvis? Is it Elvis?
0: No, it's not.
1: Oh, no, I thought it was Elvis.
0: It's, I think it's Sean or something like that.
1: It's an old song. You showed me before, yeah.
0: Yeah. And a heavy metal song I like is I Did My Time by Korn.
1: Good. So for me, I like a lot of oldies,
0: mm-hmm,
1: but I've been just jamming to like Kendrick Lamar recently, like Love, Swimming Pools, Humble, DNA, things like that. Like, oh, Pimp a Butterfly album is such a good album, even though it's like very controversial in my opinion. But I've listened to a lot of Kendrick Lamar, a lot of Billie Holiday. She's so amazing. After I saw The Notebook and I saw this, like, spoilers, the scene, like, of, like, the couple dancing, I was like, I need to have that song. And it's like, I'll Be Seeing You. Mm-hmm. It's such a good song. Like, I just, like, love oldies. But also, I've been listening to a lot of, I've been listening to a song on repeat. We played it earlier. It's Epiphany by BTS. So, like, I've been listening to that song, too, because, like, now that I got off a bad relationship, I think I really need that to, like, self-love. So, like, it's really good.
0: Also, a lot that I've been listening to is I've been listening to older, like, NCT, like, when they first came out. I've been listening.
1: Yeah. I think I usually don't do that,
0: mm-hmm,
1: but I like this group called 17,
0: mm-hmm,
1: and I'm just like finding it really cool just listening to their old songs and, mm-hmm, how like their music like changed over the past like 5 or like 3 years.
0: Mm-hmm.
1: It's like really good. I just really like doing that.
0: Mm-hmm.
1: But yeah, that was our 2-minute segment,
0: mm-hmm,
1: talking about the things we like. So thank you for everything. Mm-hmm. And this has been Jen
0: and Nat. This is The Firehouse.
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0: 10.
1: And we're back, guys. Wow. And we're going to reintroduce ourselves. I'm Jen.
2: I'm Nat.
3: I'm Wills.
1: And you're listening to 94.9 Zoomix Radio. All right. So our first segment is mine. It's basically we're going to be talking about relationships. Ooh. And good and bad ones. So for anybody who's listening, I've just got off a bad relationship, so it's really important for me to just let it all out and, like, let people know what are good and bad relationships.
3: Big facts.
1: Yes. So, I'll start it off. I think, for me, my main, like, when I knew that I was in a bad relationship was probably the way that this person would, like, keep me from doing things that I know they shouldn't be doing that. So it was a lot of like, you shouldn't be doing this, you shouldn't be doing that, you should wait until I say that you can do this. And when you're like, when you really like somebody, you're sort of like really blind in a way where like you're not really paying attention to like what other people are telling you. Like, I remember Nat telling me, oh, this is a bad relationship, like get out of it. But I didn't listen. I let it drag for like good 3 months,
3: right?
1: And I think I just like came to my like breaking point where it was like no more, because I was at work and this person was like texting me and all aggressive, was like, oh, like you never text me, this and that, and I got really upset because one, I really like, you know, I really like spend my time trying to like, you know, be with them, things like that. But my life got like really like busy with work, but also school is coming up. I'm becoming a sophomore.
3: Right.
1: Things like that really like came in the way. And I really thought they would understand that, like the way I understood when they were busy and when they like literally didn't text me for like a week. So I'm here at work sobbing my eyes out and I'm like, wait, why am I crying when this person should, like, be understanding? So, for me, that's a bad relationship, where it's, like, pointing fingers and not really, you know, like, working to resolve instead of, like, oh, you did this, you did that. Like, I don't think that's a good relationship. A good relationship is more of, like, you guys talking to each other and knowing when to stop. So, that's mine.
3: Okay.
2: So when I saw my friend being in this type of relationship, I'm like, you need to get out of this. You need to get yourself out of this, because if you don't do it now, you probably will never do it, and it'll just keep going on. And you're giving this person, like, your power. You're just saying, you have ownership over me. Like, no one has ownership over anyone. You have ownership over yourself.
1: Mm-hmm.
3: That part.
2: So when I said, get out of this relationship, like, and they told me, well, this person understands me in this way, and this person that, I'm like, I get that. I understand, but there's all of these positive aspects. But then, you're only looking at the positive, but you don't look at the negative. There's more negatives than there are positives. So, and I remember this person, when I wanted to get to know them, I was like, oh, this is my best friend's, like, you know, partner. Let me get to know them. I want to, like, have a relationship with this person like I have with my friend.
3: Mm.
2: And, like, they just treated me like I was their enemy right off the bat. They did not even know who I was, and they were like,
3: that's a bad sign.
1: Mm-hmm.
2: And I was like, red flags. I told Jen, red flags. And Jen's like, no, it's just give them time. And I was like,
3: once they get used to you, it'll be cool.
1: Yeah.
2: That never happened.
3: Mom always told me, if someone doesn't like you off rip, they'll show you as soon as they meet you.
1: Mm-hmm. So what do you think, Wills?
3: I feel like relationships, especially with young people, are like probably some of the toughest times of like youth, especially with like romantic relationships, just cause like even, I remember growing up, it was like, I would definitely put a lot of my friends before myself. And within that, it would be like, okay, like, say for example, a friend needed like 20 bucks to be able to go, see like his girl or something like that. Mm-hmm. Right. I would be like, oh, okay, I have the 20. Like, I know I need, like, this is my lunch money. This is the stuff that I need to be able to eat for this week. But like, I know how serious you are about going to go, like, see someone that you have love for. So like, here's that $20. Like, I'm just that type of person where like, I'll put myself on the back burner for mm-hmm. others. So it's kind of just like, I would put myself in a lot of weird situations, you know? But outside of that, especially with like romantic relationships, I feel like you kind of got to like fail to be able to really get to a point where you can truly be emotionally available for somebody. You know what I mean? So like, I don't like to think about these times, but like the first time I fell in love, it was really a toxic relationship. So like, I felt you a lot when you mm-hmm. were telling that story, just because like it was very similar
1: yeah.
3: where someone would like, well, where that person would literally like ignore me, not want to talk to me, like make me feel as though I wasn't worthy to be with them,
1: mm-hmm.
3: stuff along those lines. And I'd constantly try my best to like live up to those expectations that they had over me. And like over time, I started to realize that this is more exhausting than it is like loving. Mm-hmm. This is a lot more like painful than it is like a good feeling. So within that, I kind of had to step away and say like, I have worth by myself. If you're going to be like my partner, then you have to be able to like add to that worth. And if you don't, then we just can't keep doing this because it's not good for either one of us. So I definitely felt you on what you were saying before, because that's real. Like that, those breaking points are so
1: yes,
3: real.
1: It is. And I think a lot of times people tend to forget that, you know, you're also important when you're in a relationship.
3: Mm.
1: It's not just the other person, but it's also you. And just as you respect that person should respect you
3: mm.
1: no matter what. And you guys might have differences and things like that, but you guys, as a relationship, you're committed to respecting each other
3: 100%.
1: And knowing when to, like, you know, knock it off.
3: Right.
1: And accept that you're wrong in that spot. But when you're in a bad relationship, I feel like a lot of people tend to not do that.
3: Mm.
1: And it really hurts both parties.
3: Well, can I ask you a question?
1: Yeah.
3: Why do you feel like people stay in those relationships even when you have, like, a friend like a Nat that's telling you, like, oh, no, this isn't it. This isn't it. Like, what is it about those relationships that are so enticing that people are like, oh, I got to keep going through this. Like, I can't just turn my back on this person that's disrespecting me.
1: For me, I didn't listen to Nat because I genuinely really fell for this person.
3: Mm.
1: Like, I really, really, really, really loved this person. And I know people are going to be like, you're just 16. You can't fall in love. Well, you don't know that.
3: You don't.
1: And I really, really just love this person.
3: Mm.
1: And, you know, I just, like, kept hanging on to that hope.
3: Mm.
1: I was like, this person will be better, better, better. I kept telling myself that. But I kept telling myself that, though I didn't really see progress. It was more of, like, getting worse.
3: Mm.
1: And that was when I was like, yeah, I can't keep lying to myself because this is, like, not working at all.
3: Right.
1: And it got even scarier when I was, like, trying to knock it off with this person. I was like, let's just break it off because mm-hmm. both of us are hurting each other.
2: And
1: yeah, this person did a lot. And I feel like, you know, you shouldn't do that to somebody. If you're going to hang on to something that you clearly didn't really want at the beginning,
3: mm-hmm.
1: just, like, let it off. Don't, like, come at that person just because you feel very insecure. Like, when you're going in a relationship, you should first make sure that you're not insecure.
3: Right.
1: Because that can really affect. And I feel like this person was very insecure about the relationship.
3: Mm.
1: So they placed their insecurities on me
3: mm.
1: and expected me to do whatever they wanted. But
3: right.
1: I'm a person and I want to do what I want, not what other people want.
3: Right.
1: So I feel like that was when I was like, I can't do this anymore.
2: Mm-hmm.
3: Let me also ask you this, though. So, like, going forward in the future, like, you had that experience with the bad relationship. What are you going to do to be able to foster good relationships into your life? Because, like, it's great that you had this experience. Well, obviously, in the moment,
1: yeah.
3: it didn't feel too great to have that experience. But, like, now that you're kind of removed from it, a little bit of time has passed, those wounds have healed a little bit. What do you think that you're going to do to be able to foster better relationships for yourself and for any future partners?
1: That's a good question. Actually, I think it's taking the mistakes I did in this relationship where I didn't listen to anybody.
3: Right.
1: It's more of like I pushed away a lot of the conversations that were very serious because honestly, I'm just a teenager.
2: Mm-hmm.
1: Yeah, I'm a 16-year-old and yeah, and I don't have that, like, I'm not very mature, if you know, I'm being honest. So I pushed a lot of things away where I feel like now that I'm like, I know not to do that. I feel like in other relationships, if I know something bad is happening, sit down with that person or like talk to them or FaceTime and just be like, we need to talk. Mm-hmm. Like just knock off all those walls and just talk to that person. I feel like communication plays a big role in relationships. So that's what I'm going to do in my other relationships. But you have a piece that you want to perform.
3: Oh, yeah, that's a fact. So for those who don't know, I am a poet based out in Boston. I wrote this poem at a time in my life that I was dealing with a young lady, and I didn't really know how to express it to her. So naturally, in my creative juices, I kind of just expressed it in this way. But the piece is entitled Hunger. Just give me a second while I pull it up on my phone. But so the piece, like I said, is entitled Hunger, and it goes like this. A great woman is like a great meal. Makes you want to eat every bite. She can make you feel full, content, like everything will be all right. And make your house smell like home. Give you energy you thought you'd never have. I got a taste of what real food is like. And psych, that's the wrong order. Now I'm hungry again, looking for another meal to heal my hunger. But I guess that's the problem to begin with. Had my fork and knife ready, but my stomach wasn't steady. In other words, I was full trying to stuff my face, and it all ended up messy, with feelings out of place. I haven't dealt with my past stuff. I know this is nasty, but my emotional bowels have not removed you from my life. My heart felt still ripped while trying to find a new wife. I guess I'm trying to conceal the feelings I'm dealing with. This food is so foul. I'm looking for a napkin to spit. I just wish things could be easier than they are. I know what I want, but maybe this is what I need. But I understand why we gotta move at this speed. For my hungry heart has already filled. So I projected greed, but I beloved and begging you please. But my beloved, I'm begging you please, give me time to process old things. And if your meal is still warm, allow me to eat slowly, tasting every bite, and I'll cook for you too. Have you think that this just might be something you'd eat every night, and we can both be full and fat with our love for each other. No, we don't need the cooking of any other lovers, but for now, I'll wait for my hunger to grow. For the Haitian girl with the curly fro.
1: Oh, yes.
3: Nice. Much love, y'all. Appreciate it.
1: Yes.
3: That.
1: So that was your piece.
3: Mm-hmm. Yes, ma'am.
1: Before we end this segment, what really made you like do this piece?
3: Oof, heavy. At the time, it was definitely an emotional time. It was like maybe it was last year. It wasn't long ago that I wrote it. I'd probably say in the winter of last year, I was talking to someone that was at the time really good for me, and like things were going really well. Like I felt like we had a really good relationship, but I was also coming out of a relationship that was very in depth. Like that was probably like the most adult relationship I've had in my 22 years. Mm-hmm. So like within that, it was kind of just like, it was a lot to go back over to see where I kind of went wrong, to see where she went wrong, and to bring all of that baggage to a new quote unquote relationship was very tough. So within that, I was very honest with her, and a lot of the times maybe a little bit too honest.
1: Mm-hmm.
3: So in expressing my honesty to her, she kind of took exception to those things, and I didn't feel like I could all the way share things with her. So I took to my poetry to be able to express how I really felt. So that's how that piece came to be, and I was just probably hungry somewhere.
1: So, yeah. I really liked your piece. It's really nice. It kind of like really blends in with our conversation that we were having earlier.
3: Mm-hmm.
1: But yes, this was my segment about bad in good relationships.
3: Big snaps, big snaps.
1: Yes. Yep. Oh, yeah. So,
2: all right. So the next song is called I Love You 3000.
3: Oh, okay.
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0: What is it?
1: Meep.
0: Is that Phineas and Ferb?
2: Yeah.
3: No.
2: We just, it's our own thing.
0: Excuse me.
1: All right. Let's end it with our meeps. But if you guys want to listen to more, just tune in next week.
0: Yeah.
1: Our last show as the Wednesday Firehouse.
3: Unfortunately, me and Renee will be back to our old days.
1: Mm-hmm.
2: Sad meep.
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3: On the count of three, a big meep.
1: One, two, three.
3: Meep.
2: Also all right. Meep. All right.
3: Later.
0: Deuces.
1: Bye.
3: Bye.

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0: beautiful, what's your
1: mother would be pacing the floor.
0: Listen to the fireplace
1: the
0: roar.
1: Really, I'd
0: beautiful, please don't
1: the
0: hurry.
1: Just a half a drink.
0: Put cold. Some records on while I pour. Baby, it's bad out there.
1: Say, what's in the
0: no
1: drink?
0: Cabs to be had out there. Your eyes are like starlight now. I'll take your hat, your hair looks
1: I
0: swell.
1: Ought to say no, no,
0: mind if I move in closer?
1: Say that I
0: what's the sense of hurting my pride?

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0: Hey guys, it's Gabby. I'm here yet again for Monday Firehouse. You were just listening to Big Mouth Strikes Again by The Smiths, and after that, Deep Down Body Thrust, clean version, by Nerd. And today here on The Firehouse, my name is Gabby, we have two guests, one and a half guests here, and I'm very excited to show you. If you guys want to introduce yourself, and then we could, like, get the ball rolling.
1: Sure, my name's Renee. I'm here sometimes on Mondays. Hey, Gabby, thanks for having me. Hey.
2: Yeah. Hi, I'm Shapong. My first time here on the Firehouse show and on this radio, so thank you for having me, Gabby.
0: Yeah. If you want to, I don't know if you could, like, ever do an elevator speech on someone's existence, but if you have, like, a quick, hi, I'm Shapong, blah, blah, blah, blah, blah, I'd love to hear it.
2: Oh, my gosh. That's, like, the hardest thing. Mm-hmm. Hi, I'm Shapong. I'm a musician. I play the violin, Chinese instrument called the erhu, and I'm a composer. And I've been doing projects over the last decade or so in Boston where I'm looking to see how music can be a part of bringing people together across differences to spark conversations about social justice issues and just generally do my part.
0: Yes.
1: Hey.
0: Yes.
2: You thought there might be more, but that was it.
0: No, it's perfect. As soon as it, like, just... So we're going to be talking a lot about that and a lot about a lot of the things that have... A lot of the themes that I've been talking about here on The Firehouse. And I hope you guys are sticking around for a really nice and engaging discussion here today as you're driving home or on the train or just living your life. And if you can't listen on the radio, please make sure to listen on the web at zoomix.org. Up next, we do have a couple of songs for you guys, and then we're going to get right into it. So please stick around.

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2: Hey guys, hey guys.
1: We're gonna get it started. So I was mentioning earlier while we were listening to those two amazing songs, if you'd like to know what they are, we were listening to Digital Punk by Daft Punk, and then next we have some pretty hot fire stuff. But right now we're gonna get to the questions and the conversations. So let's jump right into it. When researching your website and just like who you are, I realized that you've accomplished so much for the communities around you, as well as strengthening your own personal skills and things that you enjoy to do, maybe in like a smaller circle and in a smaller sense. And so my question to you would be, how did you, like, when did you know that like wearing multiple hats was going to be a thing? Because a lot of people are like, I love doing things, but I'm going to be in accounting for the rest of my life.
3: That's such an interesting question, Gabby. Was there a moment when I knew? I think it almost feels like I didn't realize that's what I was doing until other people started pointing it out to me. I guess I just have a lot of things that are interesting to me or make me curious or make me excited. So I've been lucky to have opportunities that supported me to like pursue them in the form of a project. Or like, I guess when I was really starting out after grad school, I was just doing stuff on my own with, you know, no funding, no support, like no one really like, you know, behind it but me. And yeah, I think maybe it's a kind of like what was interesting to me in the world. Get pulled in a lot of directions. I definitely had people tell me, maybe you should focus on one thing. Like, gosh, you always seem to be doing like something new. And, so I've had some pushback from people around me, but, I guess I just feel fortunate that I've had the chance to kind of like follow things I feel excited about.
1: Yeah. I think that is definitely like such an important direction and like route for living in general. And I've realized that has kind of become more in the mainstream with, or just the people that I know. I don't know if it's becoming more popular to wear more hats, or if I'm just learning about more people that are doing different things. But just exercising different muscles is so important. And I realize that, like, in previous generations where they're just like, I can't learn anything anymore because I've reached this certain point in my life where I have this certain capacity. It's total nonsense, I feel like, because I want to continue learning and continue consuming, and if I don't, and what will I do? And one of the things that I've realized now as an adolescent is that, like, oh, I can, right now is the time where I can exercise this because there's no mortgage I have to pay. So I've been, like, stretching as far as possible and, like, reaching my fingertips at, like, all the fun, glittery, and curious things in my life. So, you know, how did that, you said you've always been involved in just, like, approaching that with curiosity and getting attained to things that you enjoy. But how is that in like the realm of like teen angst and growing up in an environment?
3: Well, it's so funny because you were talking about describing yourself and you framed it as an adolescent. Mm-hmm. And I'm like, oh, I'm still an adolescent in some ways because I don't have a mortgage. I don't have kids yet. So I'm like, I do feel like I'm also in this time of my life where I have some freedom that like I'm not necessarily always going to have. Mm-hmm. But in terms of thinking back, I don't know if I got your question correct, but like thinking back to like how that played out when I was younger. Mm-hmm. Is that sort of what you meant?
1: Yeah.
3: I had a hard time when I was a teenager in some ways because, I felt a lot of, I didn't feel as much freedom as I feel as an adult. I went to a pretty, a high school that was pretty academically rigorous and, I didn't have friends who were musicians at my school. I eventually found folks in a youth orchestra program that I was a part of to like bond with around music and more like creative type things. But in my high school, I didn't really have as like, I just didn't find folks like that to connect with. So I often kind of just didn't feel like I had people. Mm-hmm. And I feel like I knew who my people were until like after high school. And it was such a relief to be out of that space and be in like in bigger spaces where people could do different things and have the space for that. I mean, I'm sure different schools are different and everyone has their own experience of adolescence. But for me, I think my sister reminds me that I spent a lot of time like in my room teaching myself to play the guitar with the door closed, you know, like, you know, kind of doing my own thing to try to find a comfortable place or something.
1: I think the people that definitely have like that ugly cocoon of like being younger and being the odd one out, I mean, it's very much like a telltale, you know, story of like, oh, the ugly duckling or someone that didn't fit in is now super bright and amazing. But it's very hard, I think, like the further we go along the human timeline, to find kids that are interested in things because they're interested in things rather than like fear or academics or like the accolades. And so like finding that like bits and pieces within people of like, oh, I'm genuinely interested in being involved with the community or creating art or teaching myself things is quite the driving force. And I think is the only thing that's like pushing us forward and chugging us along and needing things that are happening. Speaking of needing, what artists need.
3: Nice.
1: Your project. I was talking to this about this with a friend and I was like, oh my God, this is so amazing. And if you want to give like a brief overview of what you've done with artists who need or what artists need.
3: Sure. Yeah. So this was a few years back. I got to work with the city of Boston was doing a whole cultural planning process. So they were coming up with a 10-year plan for arts and culture for the city of Boston through a pretty extensive neighborhood engagement program. So they were having meetings all over the city in different neighborhoods and asking people to come and share what they wanted to see and taking notes on it. So I had the chance to be a part of that kind of research project as an artist, and but I was one of maybe five who were engaged by the city, and I was noticing that not that many other artists were coming to the meetings. Like a lot of people who were part of an organization came to meetings, folks who were working as like part of a community organization, I would say, or arts organization. A lot of those folks were showing up, which was awesome. But I was like, where are like people like me, the freelancers, the folks who are just kind of scraping by, you know, like making their way through the cracks of the system, and trying to be artists and trying to like make their living that way. And like that voice, you know, I wanted to make sure that those voices were contributing their ideas. So this is an example of doing something that I wasn't an expert at yet, because I had just started to experiment with making bread from a sourdough starter that a friend had given me. So I was like not very experienced yet, but I thought it was so fun, and somehow I know I got inspiration from a lot of different sources, but somehow, you know, I thought, well, like, let's make it a fun thing to call people together and not just say come to a meeting, because, you know, who wants to go to another meeting, like, at the end of the day? But, like, come and make bread together and get your hands dirty and eat, you know, like, that sounds more fun to me. So so I organized a series of bread-making parties in five neighborhoods in Boston, and they were on five consecutive days, which is a really intense idea. It was a lot of work to pile into that amount of time, but it was fun because we were actually like kneading, you know, mixing the dough at one party, and that same dough the next day would get shaped into loaves at a second party, and then it'd get baked on the third day and eaten. So there was this like literal physical traveling of dough, and you know, dough being like maybe something we're talking about money or like capital or how people survive, but just the physical thing that was shared between artists in different neighborhoods, and then also the conversations we were having as we made bread together and as we ate it together about like, well, what do we want to see? What's missing? What would make, you know, if we can make our ideas known, like what would we want to push for?
1: Wow. I feel like that's such like a quirky idea on the superficial for those who like aren't really aware of it, but the concept and like the message of it, so important and also amazing. And it's really engaging. I feel like a lot of the times artists are like either stuck with going to a bunch of meetings or like having to be on their own. And so that just creates a more like loose, free space where people can actually create as well as, you know, conduct a dialogue between the community members as well as other artists. And so that's really cool. Do you have any other projects coming up or like other related things that have sprung from artists, what artists need?
3: That's a good question. You know, I recently saw someone who was at one of those parties and were like, we need to do a reprise, which hasn't happened yet. But the idea, I think, of connecting people across neighborhoods, I'm going to try to make a segue here because there's something I want to talk to you about. But the idea of like connecting across neighborhoods has been, I think that project really sparked the need for that for me in Boston particularly. I think it's a problem that's in a lot of cities that people may be separated by geography as well as a lot of other factors. And, you know, Boston has such a history of segregation, mm-hmm. racial segregation, economic segregation, and it's still, you know, it's still really a part of our topography as a city. And having been here now 11 years, like, I've, you know, just been observing and taking in and learning about, you know, the history of the city and also how it is now and, like, you know, feeling really a need for there to be more connections generally. I mean, that's maybe that's just my philosophy about the world.
1: Yeah.
3: Yeah.
1: It can be broad.
3: Yeah. Like
1: macro or micro.
3: Yeah. It's a macro and a micro. You know, it's like that the more people feel connected to each other, the more like relationships there are, the more likely we will work to help each other instead of, you know, hurting each other, which sometimes happens in kind of a weirdly inadvertent way. Like people just, they get so distanced from the impact of their actions, you know, that they're like just worrying about doing their job and feeding their family and like not seeing the secondary, third, tertiary impacts of the work, right? Mm-hmm. On like, you know, whether it's working on Wall Street and not seeing like how capitalism like exploits people and workers and resources and environments, you know, like many degrees like away from what you're doing, just moving money around or whatever. So sorry, that's a tangent. The thing I wanted to say is I'm actually pretty excited about something coming up, musicians from all over the city, to be a part of a citywide project. They're called the Musical Memorials, and it's a collaboration with the Mother's Day Walk for Peace. It's a really amazing, beautiful community coming together event to support people who've lost loved ones to homicide, to raise money for the Peace Institute, but also really to make a showing in the city for peace. So the walk used to be within Dorchester, and then 3 years ago they started going from Dorchester all the way to City Hall. So it's like almost 7 mile walk. It's a really inspiring event to be a part of. It's not only heavy, of course it's heavy because you see so many people who've been impacted, and some of them it's been decades and they're still of course dealing with the pain of that loss, and some people it's more recent, but you see, so it's heavy that way, but it's also like incredibly beautiful and like inspiring and healing to be with 15,000 people walking for peace and for love and to really show solidarity and to say that, you know, especially folks show up who are like haven't been directly impacted, but it's a way to show solidarity and say like, you know, like any homicide in our community affects the whole community. It doesn't just affect the immediate family or the immediate neighborhood or the immediate school, which it does, but it's like a loss for the whole city and the whole, you know, beyond that as well. So I've been organizing musicians to perform along that route, in honor of folks who've been, lost to homicide.
1: Wow. That's such a profound thing. And I think the way you bring up the power in people, whether in each question, it just comes back to the theme of like, as long as we unite, we can overcome, which is very overarching and very big and thematical, but it's very important to consider when doing work like this. Sometimes it's a lot of the, oh my God, this like one person is in my way or this one obstacle is in my way. It's never going to happen. But I think in a lot of the work I do involving organizing, taking that one step back for one moment and realizing that this is for a bigger cause and greater cause, and for, you know, the people that are affected by, you know, different degrees of whatever you're advocating for. It's really important. But I hope you guys come back, because we have some songs for you and a mini show. Sneak peek of a show for you guys here on the Firehouse with Gabby and Chapong and Renee's Laughter. Up next we have I'll Come Running by Brian Eno here on the Firehouse.

0: Hey guys, we're back yet again. I'll Come Running by Brian Eno. I got that recommended from a friend of mine from Baltimore. Actually, my friend Jack. Shout out to Jack. Really cool. Brian Eno is amazing. And we're back here with Sha Pong. And we're going to do not lightning round, but thunder round of questions. Because there's so many questions that I'd love to ask. But, you know, we're going to have to chug along is the word I've been saying, the word of the day. So we were talking about, like, the big grand scheme of themes, especially, like, just, like, community and all that stuff. So for you, my question to you would be, sorry, I was, like, buttoning around with the faders here, if you're wondering why all these, like, breathing noises are happening. Like, it's actually really windy in here. But what's one thing, because you talk about, like, having, you know, macro morals and, like, smaller goal-oriented morals. What was something that you held or that you believed in a lot as a teenager that you've kind of either let go of or have gone through a big change in adulthood?
1: That's an amazing question. There's so many things that fall in that category.
0: Yeah.
1: I mean, like, foremost among them probably is that, you know, I grew up with a lot of privilege, you know, middle class family, a lot of opportunities, got to study the violin from a young age. And those are things that, like, because of the way I was raised, I didn't know until probably started learning more in college about, like, how fortunate I was to have those opportunities. Mm-hmm. So that's kind of one big thing that falls in that category. I think, you know, it's interesting. I realized that, like, as an adult also, like, even post school, I got challenged to really question my roots as a classical musician. And to learn more about the elite culture around that and kind of be challenged to be open to more kinds of music.
0: Mm-hmm. Yeah. I love having that conversation with people. Like, when did you become someone that has, like, their own funk in enjoying music? And if you want to, like, talk about that as well, you know, different experiences and stuff.
1: Yeah, well, I'm going to give a shout out to a mentor of mine, Myra Melford, who's an improvising pianist who I got to work with after college, who really, I had tried so hard to learn how to improvise, like, high school, college, various times, and nothing really worked. And then I got to be a part of this course with Myra, and that really opened me up to, like, just being able to create something of my own idea. And that kind of completely changed my course, I think, because through improvisation, I got to play a lot of different other kinds of music besides the Western European classical art music, and also became a composer through improvising. So, like,

0: And I would feel like if I was listening, I had to be so focused and really like taking it in every detail, that I would just need like quiet sometimes. But I feel like I'm coming, you know, it's like a pendulum swinging, coming back to a place in my life where I can, really start to enjoy listening again and like discovering artists that I didn't know before and just really loving that process.
1: Ooh. What have you been listening to?
0: Oh my goodness. What have I been listening to? Well, I'm embarrassed to say what I've been listening to because it's probably not going to be, it's going to sound so like late for most people listening to this, but like I just got introduced to Chance the Rapper and I think like,
1: oh, amazing.
0: Amazing. Like kind of blowing my mind.
1: Yeah. I've seen, there are some videos out there on the internet about like the production of that and how a lot of the times in a lot of the songs, it sounds like there's like a massive chorus and how it's all just like, oh yeah, we used a plugin for that. So. Like, the technicalities of that are crazy amazing. And also, I know they had, like, a lot of live instrumentals and stuff like that involved in the recording of, especially his latest album. But Chance, make a new record. Speaking of making things, we're going to have a little mini concert after our next break. If you want to, like, give a synopsis on, like, what you're going to be playing or what's
0: sure.
1: up with that.
0: So, I'm excited to have a chance to share something that maybe... doesn't get radio play that much in this country. So I'm Chinese American. I was born in the U.S. My parents were born in China. And I, for about 15 or so years, I've been playing a Chinese instrument called the erhu, which is like a distant cousin to the violin, which I started playing when I was very young. And it only has two strings. And it has whole, like, amazing tradition of music. And I get to play it more and more these days because people are interested in China, interested, fearful, a lot of emotions around China these days, but I like to be, I feel fortunate that I can kind of hopefully build some bridges by just sharing this amazing instrument sometimes.
1: We're going to be plugging in some television up next on The Firehouse. Thank you so much for listening, and please continue to listen to hear amazing live music on the radio. Stay tuned. 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

0: wish we had like a clapping sound effect.
1: That's what I mean.
0: Really cool to have one. All right. Pressing these buttons. You know, working the radio. A lot of people don't really know what happens on the radio. When I was little, I thought it was just like one big computer and all the people talking on the radio were computers and nothing was real. But it is real for the most part. And yeah, shout out to Xiaopeng. If you want to give a brief overview, or did you? You already did. I have like a goldfish memory. But thank you so much for being on the Firehouse. And I think having you here and having important guests that are talking about things that not only are making change, but let audiences think and ponder about how they can make change and affect change in their own life is so important, because every day I talk about how we have the option to reproduce or, you know, cut off the negative energy or the negative patterns in our communities and in ourselves. And, you know, all of us here are a reflection of that, of, you know, stopping the pattern and starting a new pattern. It can start with yourself. If you want to say any closing words.
2: 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Thank you for having me.
0: Thank you. Yeah, so up next, we're going to be playing one of my mom's favorite songs. It's not March anymore, but you'll get the memo because it's very beautiful. But thank you so much for listening. 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We have other Firehouse guests. 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
0: It rhymes. All right. Thank you so much for listening again, and please stay tuned for the hit banger that I'm going to be playing next.

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3: Este programa está patrocinada por el Centro de Salud Comunitario de East Boston. 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
4: 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Zoomix is an East Boston-based youth development organization using music, creative technology, and radio to empower young people ages 7 to 18. Over the years, our youth radio journalists have produced an archive of audio stories about their lives. On this week's episode, you will hear an interview which was conducted in 2014 with artist Emmy Sang on Zoomix Radio's original program, Oi do Brasil. But first, a series of audio stories and interviews produced in 2008 pertaining to Massport, an independent public authority which develops, promotes, and manages airports, the seaport, and the transportation infrastructure in the state of Massachusetts.
5: I've heard the stories where Massport in the days of old had taken down quite a number of trees to enlarge the airport, and that was, you know, way back in the late 60s, I believe, or mid-60s. So I just have always looked at this area knowing that someday this last remaining home would probably meet its demise, and I just didn't know when Massport would make a movement to make efforts to, you know, demolish it. So for a very long time, I've looked at this neighborhood and have been interested in the row of trees there, the historic trees. And those trees were the entrance to the park, and as were these homes. At first, I just tried to put the skids on the project because the Massport, although many of us in the community think, or many other people think in the community, that Massport is really always communicating with the neighborhood. In fact, in this case, they did not. I don't know, did you happen to attend that meeting on Monday night? No? Okay. Well, you would have heard some people in the community asking Massport why there wasn't a community meeting before they went forward to file notices to get their demolition going underway. So when I found out about it was probably 2 or 3 weeks before the comment period would end, submitting comments to Massport and Mass Historical Commission. So we called, or I called, our community representatives, you know, Representative Basil and Senator Petroselli and Councilor Lamatina, to ask Massport to have a community hearing, which they did Monday night. And before that, I had asked if they would continue the comment period another month from the May, I think, 12 or 13th deadline. So they did that. They've extended the comment period to July 12th. The vision for many community members is to have this greenway go past Wood Island, through it, over it, under it, whatever, and then end up at Belle Isle Marsh. I mean, many people want to see a community center. Other people want to see nothing. And so, you know, we have to really shake down the interests of the community and see what we can all agree on. But it certainly is perhaps worth saving. Maybe it's beyond repair. You know, we just have to really have a good look and see. There are a lot of competing interests, I think, with regard to the lone resident that lives diagonally behind this house. He's very concerned about his personal safety and cars idling there and Massport limousines parking there temporarily, leaving their trash, using the area for a bathroom. And then there are others in the community that would love to have it as some sort of community space. So just basically, you know, a community space. If there's any way, shape, or form that we can memorialize this whole area, that's kind of the goal that, you know, we have. But, you know, they have a mission, and their mission is to, you know, make the bondholders happy. And much like a business, so that the home can't be saved. Of course, I would agree to alternative. I just really don't think that they're going to do much other than probably saying it's simply that they want to eliminate any residential use under the runway protection zone. So this house sits under that zone. And, you know, they're claiming safety. I mean, if alternative arguments can be made and there's community support and the legislative delegation is behind us, then clearly something else could happen. So had I not found out about it, then many others wouldn't have either. So it's only when they got caught will they come to the community and say, you know, we made a big sort of comment or complaint about them having it in a non-handicap accessible building, a kind of a remote issue that doesn't impact a lot of people. You know, you have to be sort of a sentimentalist or a historian or, you know, someone of that persuasion to want to come out and kind of fight for this preservation. I do believe they're probably doing their part. I've talked to that representative, Ed Bell, and very informative, very open, very realistic. So I had a conversation with him after the meeting, and, you know, he gave me a lot of ideas myself, ideas I have to communicate back with people that, you know, aren't privy to the, you know, telephone conversation. So I'll try to communicate that to other members of the community that I think are sympathetic to the preservation effort, and go forward from there. But, no, he's sympathetic. He's got a lot of great ideas, and I'm not sure if it's he that was the person or that made Massport really look into or demand the photographic archival prints that go along with preserving properties, even if they do come down. So I'm not sure, you know, who does what when. I haven't worked much with Mass Historical Commission at all, so this is kind of my first go around with them.
6: Tell me about his future plans. Like, what's his plans? Like, is it involving Neptune Road?
5: Maybe Massport's future plans?
6: Or
5: Mass Historic? Well, they don't really propose plans, I don't believe, but they will work with, they certainly will work with us, and they will work with Massport to maybe persuade them to give more of a historical perspective, even if this house comes down. I mean, if they're going to do a park, pocket park as they call it, there's certainly a potential to create a great dramatic effect there, and having, you know, whether by new architectural pieces made of resin or something like that to maybe recreate, not necessarily a model house, but some maybe modern rendition of what we could or what we might have envisioned there. And certainly there's lots of pictures and, you know, in the community that can depict the area, I believe, and they could perhaps be put on panels. And so for East Boston, I think we have probably 50% newcomers in the community. They're not aware of what Massport was. But another great idea, actually, that came out of Ed Bell was that maybe Massport could create on their website this historic space. So for people that wanted to do a little history, you know, it would be right there, and they wouldn't have to go to the BPL. Or other places, you know, to get the information. So that's that would be nice if Massport would be a repository of that information. That could be very helpful and nice gesture to the community. I mean, they have a chance to be a real hero in this effort, whatever it is they do here. So I'm inviting them to become a hero.
7: This is Gabriela Silva reporting for Zoomix Radio. I interviewed Joseph Pepe, a lifelong resident of East Boston, who shared his memories of the neighborhood as well as his opinions about Massport expansion and the future of East Boston.
8: Can you state your full name?
9: Joseph Pepe Sr. I lived at the end of Neptune Road towards Chelsea Street.
8: And when did you first move there?
9: Oh, I was a little toddler. I was little then.
8: And what did your home look like?
9: Brick building. It had 5 rooms, big backyard.
8: What did the area look like when you lived there?
9: Oh, it was beautiful. It had trees down the middle, had trees on the sidewalk, nice houses going down to the road where it ends. And when it ends, Wood Island Park was that area. That's where we used to go to Wood Island Park. Oh, we used to always go on the weekends, me and my grandmother. And we used to go walk down to Wood Island Park, where all the picnic tables were, the half shell. Sometimes we'd have music, sometimes we wouldn't. It's a beautiful area, beautiful. The name of the Wood Island Park in Italian is the Mundaniella. That's what my grandma used to call it. Let's go to Mundaniella. Okay, Nanny, let's go. And she'd walk a little 5x5. Yeah. Had a lot of fun, my grandmother. That brings back memories, let me tell you. A lot of memories.
8: So the area has a lot of historical significance?
9: Yeah. The narrow gauge, I don't know if you know the narrow gauge railroad. Me and my grandmother used to walk the narrow gauge railroad tracks into Wood Island Park. Because the train used to go from where Bethlehem Steel used to be. If you look over there, there's a big hole. It's all blocked up. The train used to go there underneath Everett Street and above ground and go right into Wood Island Park.
8: Do you think a lot of people are aware of the history in the area?
9: Years ago, yes. Today, I don't think so. Today, it's all changed around. People don't go down there no more. But years ago, every weekend, the place used to be filled with people, picnics and, you know, with their kids, little babies, kids running around playing ball and all that stuff.
8: Do you remember at all when Massport expanded and they removed the Wood Island Park?
9: Vaguely, I remember that. Massport just took it over. They didn't even, they just blocked it up, that was it, and just paved it, and that was it. Everything gone. You know, it's changed. There's no, well, there's one house there now. The windows are all boarded up. The paint's peeling off the boards. Paint's probably peeling off the wall inside. The plumbing's probably all busted from the wintertime. So it needs a lot of work. But I think Massport will knock it down. And other than that, there's no other houses. You can change the name of the road. There'll be nobody there. What are you going to do? East Boston's all done. In about another 50 years, this will be Logan Airport.
8: Do you think they're going to continue their expansion to that point?
9: Sure. Yeah. They have to expand. They can't keep on going out in the water. You know, so they're going to start coming inland. I was told years ago, before my time, that from Greenman Street back towards the water used to be all water. You can tell by some of the houses. You go downstairs, there's no basement. It's all dirt. That's why they did away with Neptune Road, because they were coming so close to the houses. They will. When you're on Neptune Road, you look up, all you see on the tire, made in Japan. You know, that's how close they came. You can wave at the people in the windows. They come close. So Massport will come even closer.
8: Overall, how do you feel about Massport's expansion? Do you think it's necessary for the greater good to serve more people, or do you think it's wrong?
9: My opinion, it's just taken away from East Boston. That's all they're doing. But there's nothing we can do about it. The older people, it means a lot to them. They lost a lot.
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10: According to the East Boston Times, Tom Kenton, named in 2006 as Massport's new director, has been talking about ways to make Logan Airport more environmentally friendly. As a part of that effort, Massport decided to spend $6.3 million on a runway repaving project using environmentally friendly asphalt. 20% of this new asphalt is made of recycled material, and using it instead of normal asphalt would result in a reduction of 2,000 tons of carbon dioxide, 200,000 gallons of diesel fuel and energy savings of 26.4 billion BTUs. However, this effort by Massport to go green leaves other issues that East Boston and Winthrop residents consider a bigger threat to their well-being. The Centerfield Taxiway project, due to be completed by 2010, continues to be a point of confrontation between Massport and Eastie activists who say the runway will cause more problems for residential neighborhoods. The Federal Aviation Administration says that this 9,300-foot taxiway would add flexibility for taxiing aircraft and reduce congestion. However, Winthrop and Eastie residents believe that this taxiway would bring them more health problems, as airplanes will idle 1,000 feet closer to residential neighborhoods. This has been Justin Ortiz for Zoomix Radio.
11: There are two major areas of contention between Massport and its surrounding communities. They are Massport's expansion of Logan Airport and its environmental impact. While expansion is continuing, Massport does seem to be making efforts to reduce the size of the airport's environmental footprint. According to the Green Airport Initiative, a nonprofit organization, there are four elements that make up an airport's environmental footprint: air, water, energy, and waste. We found that in the areas of air pollution and energy conservation, steps are being taken by airports. We discovered no steps to decrease waste production or water contamination. Air pollution is caused by emissions from land, airside vehicles, and aircraft. Logan Airport has taken steps that include purchasing shuttle buses and taxis that run on natural gas and turning off jet engines while jets are parked at the terminals. Energy consumption includes all power used in every airport-related building. Massport has taken steps to decrease power usage at Logan Airport that include installing 20 wind turbines on the roof of its office building and a plan to use a warm mix asphalt on the repavement of one of the airport's runways in an upcoming project. Solar energy is an option Massport has yet to explore. On the other hand, the Yosemite Airport has constructed an array of 11,700 solar panels covering a 9.5-acre section of unused land. The solar panels generate 40% of the airport's power, and because of this, the Yosemite Airport has been called the greenest airport in the U.S. Although Logan Airport has never been accused of being the greenest airport around, Massport seems to be making efforts to clean up the airport's act. This has been Amber Cyprin with Zoomix Radio.
12: The Massachusetts Port Authority, Massport, and the community of East Boston, along with parts of Winthrop, have been in a great confrontation about the proposed new taxiway that Massport says would be done by 2010. This is how it all started. In 1993, Massport and the Federal Aviation Administration, the FAA, began studying options for improving Logan Airport's operational efficiency. In 1995, Massport released a study which analyzed different options to reduce airport delays. Later in the year, they drafted an environmental impact statement, an EIS, as required by state and federal law for this new taxiway.
10: From 1995 through 2002, 50 public meetings were held in the Boston area. 300 comments were received by the FAA regarding the runway. Most said that this new runway would cause more air and noise pollution. Several EIS drafts were proposed over a 9-year period. The FAA postponed the final approval of construction until 2008.
12: On April 2008, construction of this new runway, costing $43 million, began. It will take several years to complete. This runway is to be named Taxiway Mike.
10: This has been Justin Ortiz
12: and Richard Santos for Zoomix Radio.
13: My name is Matthew Brayless, and I'm Director of Media Relations for Massport. We have a multifaceted approach. We have clean air CNG buses that have traveled more than 11 million miles. We've made capital investments, so new buildings on the airport, including Terminal A and the signature flight supports facility, are LEED certified. We're using so-called green asphalt on the runway on our newest repaving project. There is a department called Capital Programs and Environmental Affairs. We have power units that are on all of the jet bridges that plug into the jets so they do not have to use their engines while they're at the gate. I can direct you to our webpage. We have lots of information on it about some of our environmental initiatives.
11: I actually checked the webpage before, and I also learned about the wind turbines on the office building. Because of the wind turbines, I was wondering wondering how Massport decided on the number of them, which I believe is 20, and the placement of them on the office building.
13: That's a pilot program, and we want to see how it works and whether it works as well as the manufacturer says it will. And if it does, then we will be looking to install turbines at other facilities. Massport works hard to be a good neighbor. We have done that in the past, and we will continue to do that in the future.
14: I wonder, Matt, if you can tell us, are you keeping up with developments on Neptune Road?
13: I'm aware of the project. I don't know if it's reached a conclusion yet or not. I am not aware of what the authority plans to do with that property.
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14: 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Beats? 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Zoomix.org or walk through the door. 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
18: Today, we have a special visitor, Amit Singh, and she's going to talk about, you know, how music's influenced her life and how it changed her. So I'm going to introduce her. So here she is from many places, you know, singing many types of genres, is Amit Singh.
19: Thank you so much for having me here.
18: Thank you for coming. At the start of my show, I always play just like a song, just to start off.
19: Okay.
18: So the first song I'll be playing for you guys is by Paula Morabon, Un Sentates. So hope you guys like it.

0: right, guys, that was Incentives by Elise Regina. I hope you guys liked it. So right now, I'm just going to let Emmy Tseng introduce herself and what she does in her career and life.
1: Okay, great. Thank you. I am a singer and I live in Cambridge, and I just moved here from Washington, D.C. in September, so I'm pretty new to the Boston area, but I actually lived here before, and I went to graduate school here in Cambridge. I went to MIT, but I haven't been here since 2001, actually, so it's been a long time, so it's nice to be back. I sing mainly Brazilian music and jazz. I would say that my jazz, the kind of jazz I sing is more what you call modern jazz. Mm-hmm. We'll probably hear some examples of that later on. But I love Brazilian music, and so that's why I mainly sing Brazilian type music, even though it's a lot of work because I am not Brazilian, as you know. Yes. And I've been learning.
0: Yeah, speaking of, you know, that, you know, language and being a native speaker, what's it like singing in Portuguese when not being a native speaker?
1: Well, it's been, I've had to study a lot of how to pronounce things. I listen all the time to Brazilian music, but yes, that's was a challenge, particularly in the beginning, and it's sometimes a challenge to memorize songs. So I'm now learning to speak Portuguese, but it's a slow process for me. So I've been taking Portuguese lessons with a tutor, and I use an app on my iPad called Duolingo. Do Rosetta Stone, and I try to study every day some Portuguese to learn. But yes, it's but it's worth it, because not only do I sing and it, I just love to hear it. To me, Brazilian Portuguese, the sound of it is so beautiful, the lilt and everything. So it's a fun thing to be able to do.
0: Oh, nice. Do you think speaking or hearing like the accents or in music make it harder for you to hear or pronounce words, or
1: I think it helps. And it's funny because sometimes, actually quite often I get approached either when people hear me sing, or I say a couple, just a few very basic sentences, and then they ask if I'm Brazilian. I'm like, no, because that's the limit of what I know. But because the sound of the language is very close to the sound of the songs, that's something that's very particular to Brazilian music. I think it's kind of similar with Italian too, where the music follows the flow of the language, and in Brazilian music it follows the flow of the language. So in that way, it makes it probably easier to learn the pronunciation.
0: Oh wow, nice. So I'll play you guys another song, and we'll interview Emmy Tseng a little bit more later towards the show. The next song I'll be playing for you guys is called Fascinação by Elis Regina. She's also a famous jazz singer, so I hope you guys like it.

0: For the other part of the interview, I will ask more questions. So, how's classical music trained you or helped you as a musician?
1: Sure.
2: I did classical music for many, many years before I did jazz. I both played classical piano, and that's what I mainly did when I was growing up. I started piano when I was 4 years old.
0: Wow.
2: Yeah. But I really liked it. So, then in high school and college, I joined the choir, and that's how I started singing. And so I sang a lot of classical music, and I also took some classes actually at Longy in classical music. So I'm glad to have that background, because it helped. Piano, because it helped me read music and read, you know, and also understand the structure of music a lot better. Classical music helped me with my tuning, what we were talking about, the intonation,
0: yeah,
2: and trying to stay in tune, which is a whole thing, a whole physical production that you have to learn about, and especially choir, because you know from your experience, if you're out of tune in a choir, it's not good.
0: Yeah, it really isn't.
2: But the one thing I do wish I had learned more when I was young, I wish I had learned jazz or even rock or popular, playing pop songs, because my knowledge of chords and how to play from chord charts is still not very good. And also, I think that jazz and some other genres, especially from Latin America, really teach you a lot about rhythm. And so that's sort of what I wish I had gotten more of when I was growing up and training. So that's what I'm sort of working on now, because the thing about being a musician is you're always a student.
0: Yeah.

0: which is now called the California Jazz Conservatory, and that's where I actually learned in the beginning how to do Brazilian music. So I took a lot of classes and then started to perform around town, and it seems like here a lot of the life, the jazz music life centers around Berkeley, and then a lot of people associated with Berkeley perform. What was interesting to me was moving to Washington, D.C., the jazz scene was a little different there. Even though they have a very good music school, I'd say that the jazz music training was less based on the school, and it was more based on just playing in clubs, and so, which is sort of the old way that jazz and music used to be taught. It was really going in and performing with people who were your elders or your mentors, and they would help you by letting you perform with them. So even though you were not at their level, just the act of performing with them, you learn a lot. And so what I used to do, and where I learned a lot, was in Washington, D.C., there was used to be a jazz club where every Thursday night they had a Brazilian jazz, and a very good trio used to play there, very great Brazilian jazz musicians. And then I just started to hang around, and they're like, oh, will you sing a song? And I was like, okay. And then so for several years, like every week, I'd go in and sing a couple songs, and sometimes they would give me tips, but, you know, not necessarily a formal lesson, but they would just tell me things, and then they would say, oh, you should listen to this music. And also they would record, the bass player, David, would always record the performance, and he would send me recordings of things of when I played with them so that I could hear what I did and kind of self-teach. And the really cool thing is that I learned a lot even though I wasn't necessarily taking a formal class with them, and then getting all this performance experience. And I learned that later on that some very famous jazz musicians who come from D.C., like Ben Williams, who plays with Pat Metheny's band, I think he said that he started playing in clubs when he was 14 years old. So that kind of on stage experience was really helpful, you know, sort of no matter what age you are. So that's kind of the contrast of scenes that I've seen with the jazz music.
1: That's very interesting. What's your favorite cover you sing?
0: Okay, well, I have two. one is Deixa by Baden Powell. And I just, I just like the song. it's just about letting go and letting yourself be open to love, in this case, as with a lot of Brazilian songs. Mm-hmm. But it's always been one of my favorite songs. And then the other song is a arrangement of California Dreamin'. And the idea of that song came from when I first moved to Washington, D.C. I moved from San Francisco, and Washington, D.C. had the coldest winter, I think, one of the coldest winters in history. I mean, it wasn't that bad compared to, it was probably comparable to a typical Boston winter, but for Washington, D.C., it was, a hard winter, and things like the plows couldn't get through, so everybody was stuck for, weeks and things, mainly because, they didn't have enough plows for everything. So that winter was so cold, they called it Snowmageddon, or we had so much snow for D.C. So I really missed California, and so the idea of doing the song California Dreamin' came, but rearranging it as kind of, it's not really a bossa, but with kind of a bossa feel. Do you know the word saudade, of course? Yeah. So that's the kind of element that I wanted
1: to
0: bring.
1: It's like kind of like being missed or missing someone. Mm-hmm. Yeah.
0: Or missing a place.
1: Yeah.
0: So I wanted to bring that kind of feeling to the song.
1: Interesting. I'm actually going to play a song from your album, Deixa.
0: Mm-hmm.
1: Hope listeners enjoy it.

0: place.
1: All right, everyone. For our next part of the interview, I will ask last questions to Emmy. So, what's it like to organize a band?
2: Okay, there's a lot of work, I mean, with organizing a band, but it is also the most fun thing for me is to play with the other musicians. I mean, whether it's rehearsing or performing, the interaction with the other musicians is just so fun. And the thing I like about jazz, which is a little different from, you know, different from other popular styles of music, which you consistently work with the same band, and that's set, that's who you work with. With jazz, you can be a lot more flexible. So in jazz, I tended to work with the same sort of group of people, but it became almost a community. So sometimes I would work in a duo with my guitarist. Sometimes I'd work with a full band, like on this album. But, the funny thing about a band, I call it kind of band dating in a way, because you have to be compatible in several ways. One is that you have to get along with each other. You have to have similar visions for the kind of music you want to do. And then the other factor, which sometimes can get delicate, is the whole idea of ability, because, you know, it's funny that sometimes you want to be the worst person in the band, but not so bad that people don't want to play with you. But when you play with people that are better than you, then you learn a lot. Mm-hmm, yeah. So it's always a balance of how to you know, how to assemble the right people that you can play with. But I've been really lucky. I've met really great musicians who are really, really great people, and I think that's really important, so that, you know, of course you look for good musicians and people who are technically good, but people who are down to earth and responsible and respect, you know, respect you as a musician and as a singer, and are fun, are really important in a band. So
1: yeah, wow. I know that you have like two careers. How do you manage or like balance the both of them? And yeah, just talk about that.
2: Okay, sure. So in addition to being a musician, I also work on internet issues. I work a lot on bringing technology for low income and marginalized communities, and I've done this for a while. But I've always had, it's interesting, I've always balanced music with my other career. So, and in fact, sometimes when I've been most busy with my other career, it's been when I've been most busy with music, because I think it balances me. So mm-hmm. when I was at MIT was when I was studying classical voice more seriously. When I was in Washington, and I worked with the Obama administration on getting internet access, was when I was starting to perform and get into the DC music scene. So it makes me a very busy person, but at the same time, it makes me happy, because I really enjoy doing both things. And I think if I just did one without the other, I would really miss it. Because people ask me all the time, would you be a full-time musician? And I said, well, I mean, there's a lot of stuff that, you know, is so fun about it. But I think I would miss working with people and trying to help people. And that part is very fulfilling. So, so I think, you know, especially here, people think of it as such an either or choice. And it's hard, because especially to be a jazz musician or a classical musician, you need a lot of training. But then I think in the end, it doesn't have to be either or. I think there is and it's really what you want to do at any given time, and that there's a lot of time that you can fit both in. So, yeah.
1: So to close up my show, I will play one last song, I Thought About You, from Emmy Tseng album. And I hope you guys also enjoy today's show and today's interview. which was my first, which is pretty amazing because I really enjoyed it and having Emmy on my show. So I hope you guys tune in next week. Hear her album. It's called Sueño, which is dreams. And what do you think about your experience?
2: Okay. Oh, yes. I just wanted to mention I have a show at the Lily Pad on Saturday. Lily Pad in Inman Square in Cambridge. And it's all ages. And it's from 4:30 to 6. So I hope that you can come and maybe some
1: thank
2: of your
1: you.
2: Listeners. So,
1: thank you so much. So to close today's show, I'll be playing you guys a song. Thank you guys so much. Tune in next week. 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

0: That's a sweet piece right there. Khalid and the beautiful, talented, no makeup, no eyelashes, no fake Alicia Keys. And so done. But check this out, people. I got something from Portrait, and here's a kiss. Just for you. You're tuned to the best music you can find anywhere in the known galaxy. That's right. These are Expressions, and I'm Potter. Here's a kiss.
1: Yeah, I like that.

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0: Tell Me You Love Me, Lela James. We're going to do something fresh right here from the British movie release, Kinky Boots. This is Kirsty MacColl and In These Shoes. Come on, let's join the party. I want something to eat, not just drink.
1: Don't you look in gazer?
2: I don't know.
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sweet. This is sweet right here. Not sweet Edison. This is sweet. If you listen to my show, you know what's going to happen. We opened this week in our desire set, the first set of the week, with my girl Chaka Khan. And Love You All My Lifetime. I followed that up with the jazz great Bobby Caldwell. Do you remember Bobby Caldwell, What You Won't Do for Love? This one was called Open Your Eyes. And then the lovely and talented Alicia Keys, Tickling the Ivories and Singing. No makeup, Alicia Keys. She said, I'm not doing any of that unnatural. No weaves, no extensions, no eyelash. All pure Alicia Keys. And Khalid and So Done. Followed that up with a kiss. Here's a kiss from Portrait. And then we had Boston's own jazz aficionado, Walter Beasley, born and bred right here, and doing Bill Withers' Lovely Day. Right behind Mr. Beasley, I had Rela James doing her neo-soul piece, Tell Me You Love Me. And last but not least, from the British movie release soundtrack, Kinky Boots. Thought it was a pretty good movie, actually. Kinky Boots, the movie, Kirsty MacColl, the artist, and In These Shoes. We're going to break you off into the bliss, the second set of this week's expression session, bliss. In the background, a jazz great, ladies and gentlemen, Mr. Sonny Rollins. And this is called Blue 7 on Expressions.

We're going to let Sonny and those guys smoke for a little while. Here's your lineup for the second set of this week's Expression Session, your Bliss set. Following Sonny and his orchestra, I got a piece from the Daz Band. Remember them? The Daz Band? It's called Knock Knock. Right after the Daz Band, I get a great piece from a 60s San Francisco rock band called Cold Blood with Lydia Pence was the lead singer. This is from their Sisyphus album, Funky on My Back. You're going to like that one. Right behind Lydia Pence and Cold Blood, I get Evelyn Champagne King. And kisses don't lie. You can tell the truth from a kiss. Evelyn Champagne King and Kisses Don't Lie. Right behind that, the man, Mr. Jeffrey Osborne, actually from Rhode Island. Jeffrey Osborne, and this is without LTD, but it's called Don't You Get So Mad. You'll like that. And last but not least, in the Bliss set this week, our second set of your Expression Session, Jeff Bradshaw, a jazz piece, and All-Time Love. That's your lineup for your second set, your enthusiastic second Bliss set. Oh, man, what a show I got for you today. Thanks for tuning in. I appreciate it. I'm here. Let me tell you, I'm here every Monday morning at 9 a.m. for Expressions. You can catch me again right here on Friday at high noon for your shootout. Shootout at high noon, and I'm not talking about Matt Dillon. Your shootout at high noon with the best music you can find anywhere in the known galaxy. And then again at 10 p.m. tonight, Friday night, with more Expressions. Gotta love it. Stick and stay. I'm sure you'll love it. Don't go nowhere. We got the best music and the best programs and the best of everything right here at Zoomix.

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0: Hello?
1: Man, where are you? 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
0: Ooh, I can't. 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
1: The flu? 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
0: I wish I did. 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
1: Whoa. Grandma's about to crowd surf.
0: Grandma's about to what? What?
1: Man, I'll call you back.
0: Oh, man.
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sounds so beautiful, don't you agree? And I'm not Maurice White. In the background, bringing us into the third set of this week's expression session. The third set we call passion. From Chris Standring, this is Kaleidoscope. Okay, folks, here's your lineup. We got a great lineup for this week's passion set, the third set in your expression session. Right behind Chris Standring and Kaleidoscope, I've got Tony. Remember that? Rafael Sadiq. Tony, and Loving You. Right behind Tony, Skin Tight from Cool Million and Rachel Matthews. Gonna bring you some Tupac after that. Do For You. Some Pac, baby. Right after Pac, I get DW3 with Rebecca Jade and Groove You. A Blast from the Past, Club Nouveau, and Heavy On My Mind. And last but not least, in this third set, the passion set of your expression session, the main ingredient, Cuba Gooding Sr., rest his soul, and Happiness Is Just Around the Bend. These are just a few of the things that you can reach and get while you're listening to Zoomix Radio, especially while you're listening to Expressions. That's Expressions with who? With me, Expressions with Potter. Thanks for tuning in. Love you all. This has got to be one of the best places you can be anywhere on a Friday at high noon. Enjoy!

from Euphrates River. A great classic piece from Main Ingredient. I'm so proud. Very proud of this. Happiness is just around the bend. That's Cuba Gooding Sr. Rest well, my friend. Get up, get it on. Get it on, baby. It's time for the fourth and final set of this week's Expression Session. That's right. Get ready for your final thrill, baby. Gonna thrill you up right here. Woo! And that's not Lawrence Fishburne either. Come function.

This is actually one of my all-time favorite pieces from Confunction. It's called Indian Summer. Boy, could I use some Indian Summer right now, because it's cold out there.

Here's your lineup for your fourth and final set of this week's Mighty Expression Session. Right after Confunction, love this piece, is the Whatnots. Oh, this is a blast from the past. Friends by day, lovers by night. The Whatnots. Wow. Going to follow that up with Live Tropical Fish with Lornia and Breathe Again. Then my girl, right behind that, classic jazz vocalist, Mesa Leek. Remember when Mesa sang with Incognito? She's out on her own and she's doing a bang-up job. Mesa and Friendly Pressure. Then, of course, we gotta sneak some gospel in, some praise in. RJ's latest arrival. Not sure if you remember this. RJ's latest arrival. Praise You, Shackles. That's right. Shackles on my feet, won't let me dance. I'll let them sing it. They do a much better job. And then I'm going to close you out with the illustrious elements of the universe, EWF, Earth, Wind, and Fire, and Fantasy. That's your lineup for your last, final set. Excitement. Thanks for tuning in to the best place you can find music for the entire family. I play for everybody. And the radio station is definitely the Swiss Army knife of radio. If you stay on long enough, you'll find something you like. From old crooners to jazz to hip-hop to salsa and reggaeton. But check it out, people. These are expressions, and I'm Potter.

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Get these shackles off my feet so I can dance. I just want to praise you. Oh, man, that is definitely a spiritual piece right there. RJ's latest arrival. Look it up. Get them shackles off my feet so I can dance.

So, people, it's very important that you understand that you can get me, you can get at me, or you can get me. Right here every Monday morning at 9 a.m. for Expressions with Potter. And then you can catch me again on Fridays. That's your shootout at high noon on Fridays right here with me, JT. And then again on Friday night at 10 p.m., enthuse yourself, move yourself, groove yourself to more Expressions with Potter. So, now's the time I'm going to return you to the reality of your life. And I'm going to conclude this magical musical expression session. I truly hope the small taste of bliss that I bring you each and every week will carry you safely until the next time we meet. But you must understand, it's so very important now more than ever that our service to mankind is the rent that we pay for our room here on earth. Please pay your tab back, baby. I promise you it will profit you just as much as it does others. This has been so much fun. Hey, people, you got to check me out right here. Your favorite place in mind, taking us out, EWF, the illustrious elements of the universe, earth, wind, and fire in a fantasy. Until the next time, I love you all.

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0: And the bakery guy gave me free things a lot, like cookies and brownies.
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0: listen, I want to know what the real deal be. I mean, talk to me.
1: Rap on, baby. Rap on.
0: Tell me what happened. I mean, who was that woman I saw you with last night? Don't you tell me what woman I saw. I know it.
1: Listen, Marlena. Let me tell you this one time. If there is anything going on anywhere that is more fun than it is here, I will be there. So and I am here.
0: You tell me the truth.
1: I'm here with you. You understand?
0: I don't know about that.
1: We'll wrap on.
0: Well, I got a guy always late. And

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0: Oh, your story's touching. 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

Welcome back to another hour of Jazz from the Top on Zoomix Radio. This is Tom Curry, and we're going to spend the next hour with Blue Mitchell. Now, his name might not pop up as one of your top trumpet players, but Blue has been underrated over the decades. If you take a look at his production, he had 49 of his own sessions recorded and had 231 total recording sessions. That's a pretty good record. He was born Richard Allen Mitchell on March 13, 1930 in Miami, Florida. He took up trumpet at the age of 17. Didn't take him long to meet his fellow Floridians, Nat and Cannonball Adderley, in Tallahassee around 1948. By 1950, he was in the Paul Williams Band and would join a young John Coltrane in the Earl Bostic Band in 1952. That's the same year we're going to open the first set with Down Home, as Mitchell joins a young Lou Donaldson on alto for Lou's second session on Blue Note and Horace Silvers on piano. We'll conclude a tribute to Cannonball, Brother Ball, with Johnny Griffin on tenor, Curtis Fuller on trombone. This is Blue's first session on Riverside Records.

0: We open up with Down Home, blues joined by Lou Donaldson on alto, Horace Silver on piano, Percy Heath on bass, Art Blakey on drums, recorded November 19, 1952, from Lou Donaldson, Quartet, Quintet, Sextet on Blue Note Records. And concluded with Brother Ball. This time, Blue is on his own session with Curtis Fuller on trombone, Johnny Griffin on tenor, Wynton Kelly on piano, Wilbur Ware on bass, and Philly Joe Jones on drums. Recorded July 3rd, 1958 from Blue Mitchell Big Six on OJC Riverside Records.
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As we move along to the second set, this time Blue joins Pepper Adams with Mountain Swing. Next up, It Could Happen to You. And we conclude with Horace Silver session, Blowing the Blues Away.

We opened up with Moten Swing, blues shown by Frank Reak on trombone, Pepper on baritone, Andre Previn on piano, Red Mitchell on bass, and Frank Capp on drums, recorded on October 6, 1958, originally from Get Those Elephants Out of Here on Metro Jazz, just made available on London Feather Presents, The Mitchells and the Jones on Fresh Sound Records. Tuck the tempo down a bit. It could happen to you with Blue joining up with Benny Golson on tenor, Whitten Kelly on piano, Paul Chambers on bass, Art Blakey on drums. This was recorded January 5th, 1959 from Out of the Blue on OJC Riverside. And we concluded with Horace Silver blowing the blues away. This time he joins up with Junior Cook on tenor, Horace, of course, is on piano, Gene Taylor on bass, and Louis Hayes on drums. Recorded August 29, 1960, from Horace Silver, blowing the blues away on Blue Note. 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Hope to see you there. For the third set, Blue Mitchell was going to be on cornet this time. I'll Close My Eyes, with Whitten Kelly on piano. And we'll conclude with an extended session, Blue Farouk, with Charlie Rouse on tenor.

We open up with I'll Close My Eyes. Blues on cornet with Wynton Kelly on piano, Sam Jones on bass, Roy Brooks on drums. Recorded August 25th, 1960 from Blue Mitchell Blues Moods on OJC Riverside. And we concluded with Blue Farouk. This time, Blue joins up with Charlie Rowe Session on tenor, with Walter Bishop Jr. on piano, Earl May on bass, and Art Taylor on drums. Recorded May 11, 1960, from Charlie Rowe's Taken Care of Business on OJC Jazzland. Moving along to the fourth set, Blue's going to join up with Harold Vick on tenor with Stepping Out. And we're going to conclude with a late session towards the end of his life where he joins up with Art Pepper on tenor with Jumpin' Jacks.

Fourth session opened up with Stepping Out. Blues on trumpet, Harold Vick on tenor, Big John Patton on organ, Grant Green on guitar, and Ben Dixon on drums. Recorded May 27, 1963 from Harold Vick Stepping Out on Blue Note Records. And we concluded with Jumpin' Jacks. This time blues on trumpet with Art Pepper on tenor, Dole Croker on piano, Leroy Vinegar on bass, and Frank Butler on drums. Recorded December 27, 1976 from Dolo Coca, California Hard on Xanadu Records. Well, in the mid-1960s to the late 1960s, Mitchell would tour with Junior Cook and Chick Corea. After breaking up, Blue joined the Ray Charles Band in 1969 for 3 years. By now, he had settled in L.A. and stayed there, performing with the Louis Belson Band, John Faddis Band, and with Howard Land and others, as well as backing up Carmen McRae, Big Joe Turner, and Lorez Alexander. His last session was on October 12, 1978, with Slide Hampton and Howard Land for Galaxy. Blue, unfortunately, would pass away on May 21st, 1979 from cancer at the age of 49, much too soon. Well, that's the end of our show, and I hope you'll be back next week. If you have any questions or requests, you can email me at jazzfromthetop@comcast.net. 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So until next week, keep digging those sounds. Once again, you are listening to Zoomix Radio, WZMR 94.9 FMLP. 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

Well, we're back again with a new show as we feature the new release of Selwyn Birchwood's Electric Swamp Funkin' Blues on Alligator Records in the first set. And we close out with in the fourth set with Crystal Schwammer's Sing Pretty Blues on New Sun Music. The second and third sets feature some forgotten or not forgotten blues artists' birthdays in March, as it gives us a chance to play some blues artists from the past. Selwyn Birchwood's Electric Swamp Funkin' Blues gives him a platform to bring in some good old-fashioned soul music from the Deep South, as he continues to surprise us with different styles of blues with each release. He continues to look for meaningful material, as well as giving him a new area of the blues. This is a very successful session with some great music and dynamic guitar work, as he may be one of the best blues guitarists in the blues today. You never know what he's going to do next, but it's always something you want to hear. Joining him on guitar, lap steel, and acoustic guitar, as well as vocals, we have John Hetherington on keyboards, Donald Huff Wright on bass and guitar, Hedley Connor III on drums, Reggie Oliver on sax and flute, Eli Bishop on violin. Also, Brianna Lutzi and Taylor Opry are on background vocals. I have three selections. The first is Soulmate. Next up, Should Have Never Gotten Out of Bed. I know how that feels. And we're going to conclude with What Am I Accused Of?

0: We opened up with Soulmate. Next up, Should Have Never Gotten Out of Bed. And we concluded with What Am I Accused Of? With each new release, Selwyn Birchwood gives us something really new to listen to and for him to express on both the vocal as well as the guitar. He seems to be reaching for something all the time, and we enjoy every time he continues to explore the blues. You've been listening to Selwyn Birchwood's Electric Swamp Funkin' Blues on Alligator Records.
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0: For the second set, we're going to open up with Sue Foley, New Used Car. Next up, Louisiana Red, Sweet Legged Girl. And we'll conclude with Eddie Shaw, Big Fat Woman.

Yes, that's what she did. Broke up our little, comfortable, happy home.

We opened up with Sue Foley. She was born March 29th, 1968, in Ottawa, Canada. We heard her on New Year's Car. Of course, she's on vocals and guitar. Graham Guest on keyboards. Mike Turin on bass. Tom Bina on drums, recorded back in 2006 from the title tune, New Year's Car, on Rough Records. Louisiana Red was born Iverson Minter on March 23rd, 1932, in Bessemer, Alabama. He died in 2012. He's featured on Sweet Legged Girl, now of course on vocals and guitar, Little Victor on guitar and harmonica with Kim Wilson, Bob Corriador on harp, The Hawk on guitar, David Maxwell on piano, Mookie Brill on bass, Alex Peterson on drums, recorded 2011 from Back in the Black Lagoon on Rough Records. He's someone overlooked these days. You should listen to some of his music. We conclude with Eddie Shaw, who was born on March 20th, 1937, in Stringstown, Mississippi. He died in 2008. We heard Big Fat Woman. Eddie is on vocals and tenor. Eddie Van Shaw and John Primer on guitars. Joachim Pladen on keyboards. Willie Kent on bass. Tim Taylor on drums. Recorded September 10th. 1990 from The Blues Is Good News on Wolf Records. 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We continue with two more March birthdays. The first is Marva Wright doing Driving Wheel. And we'll conclude with Johnny Copeland rolling with the punches.

he opened up with Marva Wright doing Driving Wheel. She was born Marva Maria Williams on March 20th, 1948, in New Orleans. She died in 2010. We heard her on Driving Wheel. Of course, she's featured on vocals. This is actually a big band run by Betty Turner, who is also on bass, with Thomas Bingham on guitar, Lester Small on keyboards. Recorded in 1995 from Marvelous on Mardi Gras Records. Johnny Copeland. We heard him on Rolling with the Punches. He was born John Clyde Copeland, March 27, 1927, in Haynesville, Louisiana. He died 1997. Of course, he's the father of Shamika Copeland. We heard him on Rolling with the Punches. Of course, he's on vocals and guitar. Richard Ford on steel guitar. Sonny Boy Terry on harmonica. Floyd Phillips on keyboards. Randy Lee Lippinscott on bass. Barry Harrison on drums. Recorded May 3rd, 1994 from Catching Up with the Blues on

Joining her on vocals is Ping Rose and Austin Strobel on guitars, Jonathan Nixon and Dave Rowe on bass, Neoshi Jackson on drums, Peter Keys on keyboards, and Chris West on horns, along with special guest vocalist Angela Hurt. We got three numbers to play: Stop Funkin' Me Around, Changes, and we conclude with Preachin' Blues.

We opened up with Stop Funkin' Me Around. Following that, we changed the pace with Changes. And we concluded with Preachin' Blues. Well, Crystal has another great release on New Sun Music. She never disappoints, and I'm always more than happy to feature anything that she does put out. So, you've been listening to Crystal Schwanna's new release, Sing Pretty Blues, on New Sun Music. Well, that's the end of our show. We'll be back next week. 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I will see you next week.

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3: From time to time, I continue to cry. Was it all just a lie, or was it too much of a crime? Day to day, I pray that you will look into my eyes and that my love will get denied. I know you won't stay, and soon I won't have a choice but to say goodbye. Let me show you how a girl's supposed to ride, be a right hand, not just your side.
4: I was waiting and waiting for her to arrive. Months later, she's finally mine. She's white as snow. She's welcomed home with hugs and warmth. She whines and cries in the night, not sure why. My day went slow and very bad, but once I come home, she makes me laugh. She runs to me so happily.
5: This is a poem about bananas. A banana has potassium, best fruit of the millennium. Can you see its potential? It is essential. So yellow, it makes me mellow. Some guy named Larry thinks it's a berry. He tells me this is right. I can't take it light. I may be saying this late, but a banana is great.
6: I want to be better than the rest. That means I got to put myself to the test. I wrote a letter to my father that I would be better and work much harder and go farther. Even if that means working in the rain, I got to go through all that pain. When I see a mirror on the wall, I see myself doing it all. As I get older, I feel all the weight coming down on my shoulders.
7: Miles away, and yet you still hurt me. Miles away, and the thought of you makes me cry. How can someone far, far away hurt me? How can someone who doesn't even call me hurt me? How can someone I don't remember be my first and biggest disappointment? How can someone hurt their own child? How could you move on knowing your children are somewhere living without their father? How could you fail your kids so perfectly?
8: This is named Last Glance. That loud boom continued to repeat itself so close to me I squinted my eyes every time it banged. My ears began to hurt, dropped a basketball, and my legs began to shake. And every glance I got to see, my tears began to accumulate. I took a last glance before my eyes squinted again. I saw you drop dead to the floor, man, that really hurt. What I experienced made me worthless, now I'm full of pain. My heart is broken, I was only 8. Rest in peace, man, you'll forever be my fave.
9: Ruins in this world happen for one reason, as they can destroy one's life without remorse or second thought. Hope is what causes problems in one's life, for it gives them reasons to fight, to destroy. Many don't realize that hope can be joy, but the joy from one is a destruction for many lives. Hope, like power, can leave the world in scary. A strong force that has destroyed lives, fragileness, many times before. Only hope can change events while lifting mist on the way and leaving fury in its wake. Good and evil is all a choice, not nature. Hope can bring your salvation, not before you have experienced chaos and ruins in this world.
10: This is a piece from Alexander Hamilton's Wait For It. Death doesn't discriminate between the sinners and the saints. It takes and it takes and it takes, and we keep living anyway. We rise and we fall, and we break and we make our mistakes. And if there's a reason I'm still alive when everyone who loves me has died, I'm willing to wait for it. I am inimitable. I am original.
4: Let's continue to dance, continue to sing, and continue to live. Hold your head high, for our culture should and will not die. Dead are the original roots, they are covered in blood and later dried. Ours are flourishing, thriving from the rain that rolls down our cheeks, deep into the soil. Our roots are till the end.
11: Those candles I lit are forever sweetened by your memory. Those special memories of you will always bring a smile. I just wish I could sit and talk with you again. You will always mean so much to me. The fact that you're no longer here will always cause me pain. Never will I ever say your name in vain. No matter how far we are apart, you'll always be in my heart.
12: J, just embrace it. A, adore yourself. C, zoom into your future. M, make happiness. I, love and laugh. Never and never give up. That's me. I'm proud of me.
13: The love she has for her mama and her brothers will never be replaced. She thinks of all the troubles she faced. Her mama left, she didn't go. She chose to be alone in this world. But one day she knows she'll be back with them. And as the love for them continues, life goes on.
14: Moving 0 to 60 in 2.6 seconds. Blazing fast, beep beep, I'm coming through. Going so fast that I break the sound barrier and cops don't dare to catch me. At the end of the day, I stop and do it again the next day.
15: This is called Locked Up. My name is Juan Arias. I want to get out, but I'm in doubt. Locked up in a state penitentiary, and my escape would be like another prison break. But if I leave alone, I'll be called a fake. How did I get here? There's so much fear. My nights are cold. But if I stay strong, I'm not going to fold. There are others like me. With the thought about being able to flee, I have to walk with a mask while staying on task. It's easy to fall into bad habits, but hard to stay on track. My ultimate goal is to get out, but then what do I do? What if they only see me as a criminal? That's all society would see. My past social class means something to them. They all fear me. There's even a chance they might reject me because of the fact I came from a state penitentiary named the Projects.
16: Embodying a character that may be just the opposite of you, having to learn pages of lines, limited on time. Every line has emotion, every movement has a purpose. From light to sound to making sure your marks are found, there's much more to figure out in a production. Try not to be an obstruction. Enunciate every word, project so you could be heard. Don't show your back to the audience, don't break character is obvious. Show day is here and everything turns into a fear. Forgetting your lines, missing your props. Take a deep breath and relax. You're supposed to have fun. It's a fact.

who that, they do that, put that paper over all, I thought you knew that, I be the I-G-G-Y, put my name in ball, I've been working, I'm up in here with some change to throw,

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It's so good, he just wishing he could bite it, huh? Never turn down nothing, slain it. Gold trigger on the trigger light.

0: Football will forever be my sport. Sit at home and watch TV about this sport. Only being 16, I got big dreams about this sport. Wanting to go pro, maybe play for New York. Nothing could put out my fire I got for the sport. But sometimes I do wonder if the sport is worth all the work. Many things can go wrong. One bad hit and your memory's gone. One bad hit, you blow out your spine and your legs are gone. 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Let me ask you a question. 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The end.
1: Sun-kissed skin, waves crashing in, summer. 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
2: I've had a best friend for 16 years, basically my whole life. When I'm sad, mad, or bored, anxious, my best friend is there. Each time I open the door, my best friend is there, and that's food. Food always there when no one is. It's there at midnight, and it's there every season. It's my best friend for a reason.
3: My name is Richard Sanchez, and this goes to my dad. Over a decade ago, you held me tight at one point and looked at the moon together. You weren't afraid to hold my hand or say you love me at night. You worked all the time with the desire to make mom happy and keep your kids full. You wanted us to keep hurting because you didn't always have it all. When we started to have a little more, I watched as money filled your eyes. You became colder. You were engulfed in your power and you wanted more. Willing to risk everything to keep your pockets full. You had it all. The cars, the alcohol, and one night stands. A woman waiting at the doorsteps for you, allowing her voice to chew her insides and spit them right out. You chased so desperately that you stopped counting stars with me. Day by day, I grind to prove you that I never needed a father figure to be a man. I tell myself you're going to regret saying that I wouldn't be anything later on.
4: All they say is you need to get straight A's. You need to graduate. You need to go to college. And I don't want to discourage. All these expectations are driving me out, but I swear I'll make them proud.
5: Am I ready? Basketball. It ain't just a sport. It's my place to piece. It's poetry. Man, it speaks in the speech. You give the game your all, and you give it all back. The game rewards you if you work hard. If not, you just whack. Basketball is not for just anybody. You gotta be ready. Ready for war. So am I ready? Yeah, I'm ready for war. Man, I swear, man, I'm finna be busted this door.
6: Mi vida no tenía sentido hasta que apareciste tú. 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
7: As I ran, I took a leap. Crossing the road, I heard it beep. I stayed still as if I was asleep to only get hit by a jeep. In the car, the person was talking, eyes off the road, not to see an animal sleepwalking. But is the person one of the 200 that are just unlucky?
8: My name is Will. My grandfather's name is Bill. Our names sometimes get switched, even though he's a witch. He's not much of a man. He doesn't even try, even though he can. He left my grandmother. She just wanted to smother. He wasn't even that nice. He didn't even suffice. You're on my mind, but you come and go. But after all, you're just a big no-no.
9: I don't know how to put my words together, but I feel like I should address this sooner or later. I don't mean to be depressing, but children are dying and women are being judged with what they're dressed in. Fathers are being left alone because his family is covered with the walls they grew up in, due to bombs being dropped on every corner. I see a little girl and I want to hold her. Tell her it's okay, but it's more than one girl, so what do you expect me to say when things like this have been happening every day?
10: A family is love like no other. A family is a place where you can make mistakes but still have someone to believe in you. A family is where you will feel most comfortable because you are always loved.
11: Many people can't say what they feel because they hide themselves in a mode thinking that their emotions aren't real. God did not give us the spirit of fear, the spirit of love. Love is usually faked around here. Ignorance wouldn't be in this poem, it should be love as total. Ignorance wouldn't be in this poem, it should be fear. Acknowledging the unknown, that's real knowing. So then we are ignorant.
12: I'd rather be on the court scoring instead of dealing with rude people in the hallways. I'd rather be having fun than being in a boring classroom doing work. I'd rather be in a tournament than taking a quiz. I'd rather be on the court than dealing with this. Taking a shot, fighting the clock instead of counting the minutes down in fourth block. During the season, I have a reason to play, but when sports are over, it's hard to get through the day.
13: Having your love is as hard as having papers. Trying to cross the street to get to you is as hard as crossing the border to get to the U.S. Waiting for you to be my girlfriend is like waiting to get my green card. Your parents are like Donald Trump. They want to build a wall between us, but everything's going to be worth it.
14: My name's Johnny Martin, and I wrote a poem called A Dream. Every day is like a dream. It's just so kind. I never want to be woken. I always on my mind. Every day is like a dream. It always so sweet to me. It's the very best. It is meant to be. Every day is like a dream. You're just so fine. Your love is like a dove. That's why you're mine. Every day is like a dream. You're the type to always care, but when I do something wrong, you be giving me a glare. It's a dream to be with you.
15: 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Pull up on me, I'll pull up with the great pipe. Mm.
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21: 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What does that mean, you might ask? 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And that's adolescence spelled with an A-D-O-L-E-S-C-E-N-C-E.

0: 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Wow! 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
21: 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Beats? 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Ways to get over writer's block? 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Zoomix.org or walk through the door. It's all what you need and some more. Peace.

0: Good afternoon. 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
2: 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Walking around, if I was looking for something specific, looking front and back, making sure no one sees me. Walking out, no beeping, no nothing, a cop stops me. Having sweaty hands, takes me in his office, makes me feel paper, my eyes water up, not knowing what to do. They call my mom, feeling like if I was going to faint. My mom looks at me and stays quiet. Walking out of his office, like wishing the clock can go quicker. I learned my lesson that cost me $350 for a $5 nail polish. The lesson I learned was priceless.
3: Roses are red, violets are blue. I made this in less than 2 minutes because I hate this school. My shoes are red, my sweater is blue. My uniform sucks, but it's a dumb school rule.
4: Graduation diploma is a time to remember, and a time to dream, a time to look back, and a time to take a step to reach forward, a time for celebration of laughter, and a time for tears of joy for receiving diplomas, a time for letting go the past, and a time to discover your hopes and dreams that are yet unborn to you, a time to say goodbye to yesterday and move on and look forward to good tomorrow. With courage and never look back what mistake you did before, a time for family together, and a time to celebrate all that you did to make your family proud, and a time that you may become in the future, they will be still proud because you make them proud once in their life.
5: Enter title here. An unfilled home. Why it is not filled, nobody knows. How can we solve this problem? Well, what is the problem? No one knows. Okay, well, let's find the problem. How? No one knows. No solution, no answers, no questions to be solved. Wait, is this the hole? Sorry, that I have to say this, but no one knows, an unfilled hole.
6: Yo, my name is Alex. Yeah, I ain't known, but I'm finna get known from this little radio show. Yeah, I got it on deck, so just let me know. Got prices for the low. Yes, I am the codeine man. No, I'm not Superman. I will never save a O. You're the runner up. I'm in first place. That means you in the back lane with my tire smoke fogging up your window pane. Purple mud filling up my double cup. Gas in my lungs. We all got something to take the pain away. This is how I cope. Yes, I am so dope. Better hope you don't get poked.
7: Basketball is not just a game, it's an art, where the game is decided right from the start. A slam dunk or alley-oop, the skills are all there, as the ball flies high up into the air. Basketball is all about the team, as each individual has their own dream.
8: Hey little fighter, please drop your handy lighter, give me your razor, now please. Lift up your sleeve, your scars will stay, but the bruises will go away. Now please eat, because Marlene, you're worth something to me, so take it in and breathe. No things get better, because even in this gloomy weather, it can't rain forever.
9: Show them who you really are. Show them what your true color means. You're the victim who wishes you were dead, and they're the bully who get into people's head. Show them that fear doesn't control you, you control it. Don't worry, don't be afraid. You're a pretty little thing that probably is the reason why people throw rocks at shiny things. Don't ever let a person take your kindness for weakness, because don't you ever want your words to be heard?
10: Little Danny, you never wanted to listen. Always blamed your father for not being there. Little Danny, now you're missing. Little Danny, your mama always felt your wrath, always saying that we didn't love you. Little Danny, now look at the aftermath. Little Danny, your mama always worried, always saying that your mom never wanted to help you. Little Danny, now you tell her that you're sorry. Little Danny, now who knows how long until you taste freedom. Stop blaming others for your faults. Little Danny, keep doing what you're doing and you'll never feel the love. Little Danny, we all tried to help you, but now you're in the penitentiary.
11: My passion for music ain't no illusion. It's really simple, it's no confusion. With my fingers on the keys, don't wanna stop, keep going, please. When I grab those sticks and hit the drums, people gonna hate and think I'm a bum. But I will never stop, and I will keep going, following my dream.
12: The sky was a bright blue, the grass was a dark green. Being there was the most beautiful thing I've ever seen. Didn't even seem real. Seeing family for the first time was a dream. I miss Columbia. The aroma of the air was like nothing before. All of the animals I would see like if it was a zoo. If you need to relax, kick back, put up your feet, take a journey to Columbia with me.
13: Being a nice person with a good heart in this society sometimes sucks. People take you for granted for what you have inside. They want to use you and then leave you behind. You get hurt really fast, and when you think it's over, someone stabs your back. You try to be happy even if it's hard. Healing takes time, but don't worry, someday you'll be fine.
14: My name is Nolan, and you don't know me, but if you look into my eyes, you can fully see me and who I want to be, and that's the real OG who people want to see. All these recent days filled with rain remind me of all my bull and stupid pain. Sometimes it's clear to say that I might be going just straight up insane. You want to know me? Let's take a look at my brain. Hi, welcome to my domain. So take a seat and let me explain and entertain you with my hurricane of inhumane thoughts. Whoa, slow down, you say? You think my rhyme's a cliche? Good for you, nobody asked you anyway, but I'll let it slide. Have a good day.
15: Yeah, this album is dedicated to all the teachers that told me I never amount to nothing, to all the people that lived above the buildings that I was hustling from that called the police on me when I was just trying to make some money to feed my daughter.
16: Yeah.
15: And to all my peoples in the struggle, you know what I'm saying? It's all good, baby.
16: Shake it.
15: It was all

When I was dead broke, man, I couldn't picture this. 50-inch screen, money green, leather sofa. Got two rides, a limousine with the chauffeur. Phone bill about 2G flat. No need to worry, my accountant handles that. And my whole crew is lounging. Celebrating every day, no more public housing. Thinking back on my one-room shack. Now my mom pimps a act with me on a

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name is Fast Eddie Gill, and since 2006, I have walked across forts and fjords to get lost on the type of sick music that people thought was dead and gone. I have shared rooms with the Angel of Death, and to be honest, I couldn't even see her ghost in the fog. 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

Buddy's got the blues. I got the blues. Do you have the blues? Well, Zoomix now has the blues on Sunday nights from 10 to 11 p.m. And you can also hear it on Monday and Wednesday afternoons at 2 p.m. on Blues from Maverick Square. This is your host, Tom Curry, and I'll be playing as much blues as I can squeeze into an hour. 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Take it away, buddy guy.

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4: My name is Paul McCarthy. I'm a retired district chief in the Boston Fire Department, and I'm here in East Boston at the old firehouse, which has been turned into a radio station. It's not just brick and mortar and a couple of beds and a couple of apparatus now. They got many people working here at the station, and I'm glad to be a part of it, and I hope that children will learn from going to this place. This is Zoomix, Z-U-M-I-X, Zoomix Radio, and they're coming right out of East Boston. It's a good place to be.

Zoomix Radio cuenta con el apoyo del Departamento de Conservación y Recreación de Massachusetts y le invita a descubrir Mass Trails 10, desde ciclovías costeras hasta caminatas cerca de ríos. 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

the star upon my crest. We'll trace the crescent's rim, Pong's pursuit of deliverance. My soul, a satchel for musical vim.

0: 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The following is a previously recorded episode of The Firehouse. 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
2: 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We're here on Zoomix Radio 94.9 FM, and we have some special guests for y'all today. As always, if you guys want to say hello, we're going to be talking about a lot of stuff. And I don't know, if you guys want to say your name, say what's up.
3: Hi, I'm Ashley McCoy.
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2: Hey. So we're going to have like a pretty cool episode. These folks are musicians, and so that's, I think, the first time we've had, or the second time, we've had, like, musicians on The Firehouse, so we're going to be asking some hot questions. You guys are going to hear some hot music here on Zoomix Radio. 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So, yes, please stay tuned and stick around for what's happening.

0: guys, we're back. My name is Gabby, and we're here Firehouse Mondays on 94.9 Zoomix Radio, and we're here with two special guests. If you want to say your name again.
1: Hi, I'm Ashley.
2: I'm Emma.
0: Yes, so Ashley and Emma are here from the BYSO, and if you guys want to give like a brief like elevator speech on that, I'd love to hear it.
1: Sure. BYSO is an organization where people audition, youth audition under the age of 18, to be a part of one of their many orchestras. They audition to see where they're placed, and you move up to the orchestras throughout the year, keep auditioning. Yeah, there's over 500 kids in the whole organization, so it's pretty cool.
3: Yeah, and we're part of a program called ICP, which is the Intensive Community Program, and that's basically like a training program, and we're actually starting our 20th year this year, and it's meant to expose children of like underrepresented communities to classical music, and so ICP provides them with like training and lessons and instruments so they can like navigate their way through the Boston Youth Symphony Orchestras.
0: Oh, nice. So earlier... Oh, actually, let's do a callback. So you guys were just listening to Yo Tengo Un Buen, and then it was like ellipses, by Manolo Mariana. And then we listened to Tea-Soaked Letter by Anna Birch. Up next, we have some hits by Nick Shea as well as Mabel. But I have questions for you guys. So we talked earlier about, you know, the image of classical music in media and in, you know, common knowledge of what it means to play classical music. My question to you guys is, like, how has that image changed for you, or how has, you know, those stereotypes been reinforced or manipulated?
3: Right. So I feel like there's a stereotype of, like, classical musicians being very, like, uptight and, like, snooty, and, like, classical music sort of being, like, very, like, boring. But I feel like once you really get into it and, like, you can explore, like, the different pieces you have, like, there's such a wide variety of classical music that all falls under that umbrella. Like, me and Emma are so obsessed with, like, quartets, and it's, like, it kind of breaks the stereotype where, like, two, like, young teenagers will, like, text each other about Shostakovich, and it's, like, not awkward.
1: Yeah.
3: And we're, like, really excited about it, so.
1: Mm-hmm. Especially being a part of ICP, I think a lot of times it also has to do with, like, race. That's also part of stereotypes. Being an ICP, you know, like, it just shelters you from that. Mm-hmm. So you kind of know that, you know, not only one type of person can do this, especially because people around you are doing the same thing.
0: Mm-hmm. Yeah. That's so sweet. We kind of also talked about, like, the entrance into ICP. And I think, like, what is something, like, in the classical music realm or field of, like, reading music and performing music that do you, like, that you now know that maybe isn't common knowledge to others? You'd like to...
1: Good question.
0: Yeah. Or, like, a habit that you've developed because of, you know...
3: Well, like, yeah, okay. So, practicing, at first, it was, my mom had to, like, drag me and, like, practice, but, like, now I feel, like, uncomfortable if I don't, like, practice for a long amount of time, because it's just, like, I know that I'm getting behind, and it's, like, stressing me out. That's
1: one
3: thing.
1: Yeah, the more you get into it and the longer you play, there's more competition and more expectations that you have to live up to. Mm-hmm. So I think knowing your personal goals and, like, what you have to do to accomplish those things really influences who you are, especially your ethic.
0: Yeah. Yeah. I think it definitely teaches you a lot about, like, I mean, I would assume work ethic. I can read, like, sheet music to the bare minimum. And, like, even when I'm, like, away from it for a day, I'm like, I can't read this. Like, I don't know what this is anymore.
3: Yeah.
0: So it's, I can't imagine, like, not practicing in that realm. And also just, like, props to you guys for, like, developing that, like, skill of, like, not necessarily grit, because it's not, like, a super, like, hard thing to practice, but, like, you know, the habit of being comfortable with learning and always, like, pushing yourself to practice.
1: Mm-hmm.
0: In, like, the sense of playing with a band, I know that, like, there are different dynamics between different, like, parts of a band, like a bassist or, like, a drummer are, like, really close friends and in clutch, like, with the rhythm section. I want to know, like, what are the group dynamics in an orchestra, or, like, the, you know, the inside jokes are, like, you know, tea within orchestra life.
1: This we know very well, I think, because it's, like, brought up a lot in our orchestras. You know, once you get in a group, there's kind of stereotypes made within the instruments and the groups. Like, one thing, violas, they're always known just to be the worst of the worst, even though they may not be. I know, to be out of tune, out of rhythm, everything.
3: There's a whole string of, like, viola jokes that they just get such a bad rap. Even if they're not doing anything wrong, like, it's classic to just blame the viola.
1: Like, your viola, oh.
3: Or, like violins.
1: Violins are always known to be, like, you have to do this right or else, like, you're a horrible violinist. Or, like, violinists usually get the most beaten up, I think. Because, like, there's such a high... Because all violinists, I feel, like, the ones you see online... And the ones you see, like, in concerts, they're always on the money. Like, they know exactly what they're doing. So, like, if you don't, like, meet that standard, you're kind of shamed for it.
0: Yeah.
3: And, like, feel like basses are, like, the cool kids of the orchestra. Really? Like, they just kind of sit back and, like, play jazz bass and everything.
1: Yeah.
0: What instruments do you guys play, and how do you fit into those, like, stereotypes?
3: So, I play the cello, and that's, like, I don't really know.
1: Between bass and violin.
3: Yeah.
1: Like, it's, like, a good medium.
3: It's very competitive soloistically, because, like, our pieces, there's a lot of people that, like, play the cello, so it's pretty competitive, but, like, in an orchestra setting, like, sometimes our pieces aren't as difficult, definitely not as difficult as the violin most of the time, but it's similar to the bass, because of, like, size and whatnot, but it's very competitive, like, the violin, so, I don't know.
1: I play the violin, so, like, playing the violin in orchestra, it's a lot about competition and, like, where you sit and how far you go, how, like, when you play this piece at what age, and also, like, the teachers and orchestra conductors, they expect a lot of you, too, so, like, violins are, like, if you don't know your part, like, what are you doing, you know? It's, like, that's your job, so it's kind of stressful, but it's always fun.
3: It's, like, a motivating thing sometimes, too.
1: It's a nice,
3: like,
1: little push.
3: I don't want to, like, go to bed without practicing, because I know some other cellist is at home practicing right now.
0: It seems like the competitiveness is probably more, like, you can see it better in the realm of, like, classical music, because, like, you always hear of, like watch as this embryo baby that has been playing since an amoeba plays, like, the best violin solo ever in the world.
3: Oh, my mom sends me those videos, and it's, like, she's attacking me.
1: Yeah. It's just... That was coming.
0: Yeah. Do you, like, work with a lot of those, like, child prodigy people, or is it, like, something that is fake?
3: Yeah, I feel like, especially in the Boston Youth Symphony Orchestras, there'll be such, like, talented young kids, and you'll be, like, stand partners with a kid that's, like... Like,
1: half your age.
3: Yeah, half your age. And it'll be kind of jarring at first, but then you get playing and they're, like, super capable, and it's, like, so shocking.
0: Yeah. Mm-hmm. It seems, like, kind of weird to me. And as someone that, like, has imposter syndrome, like, that looming fear of, like, oh, my God, like, there are literal babies that are, like, being taught how to, like, do all of, like, the technique and work. And part of me is, like, where, like, the line between, like, people that do it as a hobby and people that, like, live classical music, where would you fall on, like, the spectrum of, like, not necessarily dedication, but just, like, tunnel vision?
1: I think because we're in high school, we also have to focus on things, like, obviously school, but, like, besides school, I think for us, especially because we're in ICP, it's intensive community program for a reason. So, like, if we're not doing school stuff, we're either playing classical music or, like, not doing anything at all. That's kind of really
3: There's, like, some wiggle room for, like, sports and, like, stuff like that, but definitely, like, music takes a very prime role in our lives.
0: It was, like, how has your relationship with music developed once you've become, like, someone that has played music?
1: Okay. So I think once you, like, start playing a lot of classical music and you hear different parts and you understand what makes music music, especially the way it was developed in earlier years, I think it influences the way you listen to music now a lot, because you hear those parts and you hear those, like, changes, like chord changes or rhythm, like syncopation, things like that, and you see them in music and you're like, oh, I know this makes a piece because, or a song, because it has that special aspect that makes music interesting.
3: Yeah, and, like, as a cellist, like, we usually get the harmony in most pieces. So, like, when I'm listening to something on the radio, like a pop piece or, like, any genre, like, I'll always appreciate the harmony in the back more than, like, the major thing going on, just because I'm used to listening out for that when I'm in an orchestra.
0: Yeah, it's definitely, like, an ear training thing. Have you guys, like, developed perfect pitch or, like, form of, like, that's a C? Or, like, because that's something that I feel like is a superpower amongst some musicians that I I really don't know.
3: I feel like it's cheating.
1: Yeah. Yeah. A little bit. It kind of like, you wish you had that superpower, but then honestly, if you don't have it, you just gotta try hard.
0: Yeah.
1: I mean, I tried. I've taken like online quizzes to try to get perfect pitch. It doesn't work.
3: No.
1: People are just born naturally with it.
0: Really?
1: Yeah.
3: But like when you're in an orchestra, you can like, as long as everyone else is like in tune, you can kind of like gauge your pitch to them.
1: Yeah. Yeah. So you can have like relative hearing.
3: Yeah. As long as you like can train yourself to like get better, you don't necessarily need perfect pitch unless you're like, I don't know, because it's like a drone playing constantly. Because you'll know that there's a chord that's supposed to sound like this,
0: like a home.
3: Yeah. And if you like play a little bit off, you'll hear like it sounds very weird. Yeah.
0: Yeah, I remember like I was on a road trip with like a couple friends, and they were in the bathroom and they were arguing about like what the pitch of the hand dryer was.
1: Oh my god!
0: Which is something that I experienced in the room. Like they were like jazz musicians, so maybe it was like that's like another like musician stereotype. But they were like, it's a C sharp. Like I know it is. Like, and they like got out their phone and like they got a pitch app and they're like, it is a C sharp. Like
1: oh,
0: I told you.
1: My See, god, that's so
0: and matches perfectly. And like we had to leave. Just
3: fight
0: knowing
3: this fight.
1: Oh my
0: so
1: god.
0: I don't know, like the realm of like super specific science aspect of music is scary but also like very fun. I mean, I'm never like involved. I don't even know where C is most of the time, so I'm just like that's so great, that's so good. But you definitely like develop the gauge of like this is definitely off or this is like off by X amount of whatever, but I need to interview someone with perfect pitch because I have no clue how that works.
3: Our conductor is perfect pitch,
0: really?
3: And I feel so bad for him because when we're a little bit off, he's just like,
1: it hurts
3: oh my
1: him.
3: God,
1: physically.
3: Yeah,
0: what it's like Matilda, like it's very much a Matilda skill to be like I don't know what the thought process is, like. I'm like, this is middle C, this is not it. Like, I don't know.
1: Yeah.
0: But hopefully, for those of you out there with perfect pitch, you get to hear the pitch of these next songs. Up next, we're going to have some, like, more questions and some more information on what these cool people got to do and what they are doing in their orchestral lives. Please stay tuned for The Firehouse. And thank you so much for listening here on 94.9 Zoomix Radio.
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0: But yeah, here we are.
1: Yo, can I ask you guys something?
0: Yeah. Oh, sorry.
1: Who's the greatest rapper of all time?
2: Tupac Shakur.
1: You sure?
2: Positive.
1: You guys ever hear Nick Shea?
2: No.
1: He's better.
0: Hey guys, we're back. Sorry I interrupted Nick. He was living his best life. That was Nick Shea's infamous Mouth Music song. He's a really cool local Boston artist. You should check him out. But we are here with the Boston Youth Symphony Orchestra's ICP program participants, Emma and Ashley, two legends, two stars, head-to-head, pay-per-view, coming on down to show you what's good. And so we actually have, like, a little story that we want to tell you guys. Like, as we continue, like, being on air and off air, talking about, like, the image of a classical music player, I think there's something to be said about, like, the accessibility of it, as well as, like, you know, the community that could be and that is being grown through such, like, a beautiful and, like, intricate art form. And you got to be part of that, whether, like, through conducting. And if you want to, like, tell your story,
3: yeah.
0: Say what's up.
3: So, like, I remember one day I got a text from my cello teacher, and she's like, I have an interesting opportunity for you. And it turns out that a sponsor from the Boston Symphony Orchestra wanted to sponsor one of the Boston Youth Symphony Orchestra's students to conduct the Boston Pops. And so I got to go and, like, attend a concert, and at the end we played, or the Boston Pops played the Star Spangled Banner, and Stars and Stripes Forever, mm-hmm. And then I got to conduct them, and it was super wild, because, like, I looked up and I saw people in the cello section that I had, like, listened to every time I start a new piece, and mm-hmm. It was just, like, really surreal, mm-hmm. But it was so fun.
0: Did you see, like, I don't know how, like, it works in, in, like, the classical music realm, but are there, I feel like for anyone that plays music, there are people that you admire, yeah. Or people that, like, are not close to you, but, like, relatively close, like local artists that you're like, oh my goodness, I love them so much. And because you are in the scene, you see them. Like, I want to know, like, if that's a moment that you guys experience, and, like, if so, what does that look like?
3: Oh, well, so during the Pops concert, mm-hmm. Mickey Katz was sitting, like, second stand, and my cello teacher always, like, recommends that I listen to him when I'm starting a new piece, so it was, like, so crazy to, like, see him, like, 5 feet away from me. It was like seeing a celebrity. It was so funny. But, yeah.
0: Have you guys ever met, like, besides the ones, like, aforementioned, have you ever, like, seen them, like, in passing, or, like, where, you know, classical artists convene? Or, like, hang out?
4: Honestly.
0: Or are they in the shadows?
4: I usually just see their children, like, going to, like, my friend's schools. Or, like, mm-hmm. I remember Owen Young, his daughter went to my old middle school.
0: Oh.
4: So I see them sometimes around my neighborhood. So it's kind of cool seeing them when they're not, you know, playing Symphony Hall.
0: Yeah.
4: Yeah.
0: That's so crazy. I don't know. Yeah, it's definitely, like, I think a big question that I had, like, a big conversation about with a bunch of my friends was, like, if you were to meet, like, someone that is super, or have the opportunity to meet someone that you admired or that was a celebrity to you in your eyes, like, would you take that opportunity to meet them, or would you, you know, shy away from it because you don't want to, like, ruin that image of them in your head?
3: No, I'd like to say I would definitely go up to them because mm-hmm. I have so many questions.
4: Yeah.
3: But I feel like it's hard to, like, ruin the image of them because mm-hmm. Since, like, classical music is, like, you're expressing through your instrument, it's like if I met, like, Yo-Yo Ma and he was, like, I don't know. I can't imagine being a bad person, but if he was, I feel like I wouldn't be too turned off because, like,
4: he's still
3: Yo-Yo Ma.
0: Yeah. Yeah. Yo-Yo Ma's kind of a Smash legend. I listen to him.
3: My mom met him on the airplane.
0: Oh,
3: and
0: really?
3: She, like, asked him, she's like, do you have any, like, tips for a young cellist? And he said, like, oh, like, patterns in three and, like, something very abstract. And I'm not sure if my mom, like, relayed the message properly, but that's always in my head now. I'm like, patterns in three.
0: Yeah. Wow. That's so, oh my gosh. I'm thinking about, like, all of the opportunities. Personally, like, I mean, I think through music it's very interesting because it is an art form and it is, like, some form or some reflection or layer of someone being, like, put out into the universe through art. So, like, interacting with that or, like, finding out that, like, your favorite celebrity is, like, really mean to their fans no. is strange because, like, they write amazing love songs. Like, how could they ever be mean?
3: That's...
0: So, it's a weird, like, thing with among, like, what makes a celebrity and, like, the image of people in your minds. I think, I don't know, how, in, like, school, how does, like, that dynamic between, like, people that, I feel like high school is very much the time where people get into things that they enjoy and they actually realize that they have, you know, the autonomy to be like, I'm interested in music or I'm interested in sports. How has, like, your interest in classical music been part of the dynamic or not part of that dynamic in school as well as, like, you know, outside of school and, like, social life stuff?
4: I think because I think it's interesting because people know me, like, for playing the violin. Like, people mm-hmm. remember me at school, oh, you're in the orchestra, right? Or, like, oh, yeah, she plays the violin. That's how people kind of describe me, mm-hmm. as if it's, like, my second person or something. So I think it definitely influences a lot. And also, like, when you're in a school orchestra or a school band or something, you see the people who really care about music because they go the extra mile, mm-hmm. and they know that that's something important to them, and they kind of portray that during class and things like that. And you can also tell the people who are just, like, there for the credit. Mm-hmm. So it's interesting to see that as well.
0: Yeah.
3: It's, like, nice in a school orchestra because, like, you get people that normally wouldn't, like, hang out with each other that come from, like, all different, like, backgrounds, mm-hmm. like, all coming together and, like, really mm-hmm. relating to each other just in, like, that 60-minute class, you know? Yeah. And, like, we're, like, really close because of, like, just our, like, love for orchestra.
0: That's, I think that's so cool when you, like, make friends through either, like, anything outside of school or your neighborhood, like, making friends because both you guys like the same thing or, like, mm-hmm. you guys are both, you know, very like-minded and, like, cross paths. But how have you, like, made, you know, the meaningful relationships and how has, like, music kind of impacted those or even, like, fueled those relationships?
3: So we have, like, so ICP, we're, mm-hmm. like, very close-knit because mm-hmm. we're together for, like, hours and hours on Sundays. Mm-hmm. And over, like, 10 years now, me and Emma have known each other for 10 years. Oh, wow. And we see each other every Sunday. So we're so close. And, like, I feel like outside of school, outside of orchestra, it's hard to find people that are, like, mm-hmm. that excited about orchestra, like, classical music. But, like, whenever I'm, like, geeking out over, like, some, like, classical music piece, mm-hmm. I know, like, I can just text Emma and, like, talk about it with her.
4: Yeah.
3: And she'll, like, get it.
4: Especially there's always that divide between ages and, like, grades, mm-hmm. especially at school. So, like, in orchestra, like a senior can be talking to a 10-year-old violinist and bond over that, like,
0: yeah.
4: one thing.
0: That seems... What... I think that... like, also triggered the question, like, what do you think is, like, really hot right now in the classical scene or something that you guys are, like, very geeked about? Because that's a real feeling of, like, yeah. finding something and being like, this is it. Like, this is so cool. I love this sound.
3: Yeah. Okay, well, me and Emma are in the same chamber group. Mm-hmm. So it's just me, her, and a viola and another violinist. And so we recently found this piece called Shostakovich Quartet Number 8. Mm-hmm. And we listen to it, like, every day. Mm-hmm. It's so good because it, like, it sounds nothing like, you know, your stereotypical classical music. It's like heavy metal or something.
4: Yeah, it's, like, mm-hmm. really cool. And it's, like, also, it's that one thing. It's, like, our goal. Mm-hmm. Like, if we were, we say every time if we were to accomplish one thing, it'd be play Shostakovich Number 8. So
0: really?
4: It's kind of cool, yeah.
0: Is it because it's, like, so complicated? Like, the complexity of it, or was it more of, like...
3: It's really difficult.
4: It's both. Yeah.
3: And we mentioned it to our teachers, and they're, like,
4: you don't want
0: to play it now? Yeah.
4: So, yeah.
0: That's so... Like, have you, like... I don't know. Do you feel like when you're listening to music, it's more of like a, this is like, it, like in a playlist, would you have like your favorite songs matched in with like classical music or do you separate mm-hmm. the two and like, you know, I'm going on my way to like Sunday, like what I'm doing on Sunday. So I'm going to listen to classical music mm-hmm. or I'm just going to listen to music and it's everything.
3: I definitely separate them personally. Mm-hmm. Like I can't have like classical music mixed in with like, you know, like pop or whatever. Mm-hmm. But I have to be in like a very specific mood to listen to classical music because I know some people like listening to classical music while they're like studying mm-hmm. or something, but I like cannot do that because I'll be way too like interested in like the yeah. song and I won't be able to focus. Mm-hmm. So I need to like be like focused on the music. Mm-hmm. And so I can't just mix it in.
4: I don't know. I think I, instead of dividing it more by like genre or kind of by genre, I mix it more like upbeat. So upbeat classical music goes with like, I don't know, upbeat like rappers mm-hmm. together kind of. So I mix or I separate. It's kind of both. Just depends mm-hmm. on how I feel.
0: I think that's so interesting that like classical music to you is a piece to focus on and a piece to dissect, while for some people it's just like, this is really good background music.
3: Like elevator music.
0: Yeah. I have a music theory teacher, and he's like, I can't listen to anything while I'm doing anything unless it's like white noise, because my brain is always like, oh, like, I wonder how the blah, blah, blah, blah, blah. And then it becomes like a long sentence of like, wow, the structure of this song. And I think that kind of tells to like the rewiring of like your brain. Kind of literally, because you guys are young people and like you kind of grew up with classical music. Right. How do you find like, I don't know, I feel like a lot of like STEM majors and people that like major in something learn about something about themselves that is so unique to the way that they interact or like problem solve. And like, how has that impacted kind of like your brain pattern? Not like to the genetic part, but just like, how has that impacted like the way you approach, you know, homework or whatever?
4: Honestly, music helps so much with math. I think because when you're thinking in rhythms, it's all math and it's all like dividing things. So like, I think a big part of like why I passed the first grade learning fractions and stuff was I was thinking, oh, quarter note, eighth note, one half, you know, things like that. So I think associating music and school things really helped me like evolve in school.
3: I feel like the lessons you learn playing in an orchestra or chamber group can like be applied to a lot of like fields that you wouldn't think they would. Like I was applying to this science camp recently, and I in my essay about why what like qualities I had to bring to the table, like I wrote about being in an orchestra and like all the different like qualities that I had that I felt would help me be a better candidate.
0: That's so amazing. One last question before we get into the nitty-gritty. Actually, after our next music break, you guys, we have a special performance from the ICP group, so you guys should stay tuned. But I think, like, hearing you guys talk about the ICP experience, it seems like, unlike, you know, like we said earlier, like, suburban lessons, it's very much something that you dedicate yourself to, and you dedicate part of your identity as well as part of your interest to orchestral music, and it's very much not something that you're like a hobbyist or like I need to write a really good college essay or like getting this credit will definitely make me look cool, blah, blah, blah, blah. Like, have you kind of seen that through, I don't know, I'm trying to think of like, I don't know, every time you watch like a movie about someone being like a hero, it's just like, man, like I really have to like care about this thing to work towards this thing or like focus. Have you seen, I'm not like asking if you've seen anyone like be weeded out because of hobby, but like how have you shown, like shined in like your dedication? Cause it really does take like guts and effort and like sweat to be in the position you guys are right now. So how's that like been, that journey?
4: This actually reminds me of something that your brother said, Ashley, when we were like coming up with like, slogan for this year's 20th anniversary. He was talking about like being part of ICP and growing up with the people starting all together and seeing how you grow up until you graduate. You see the people who are really dedicated like choose to stay and choose to work hard and choose to make the commitment. And that really, that's what kind of separates you from the other people being like, oh, I play the violin, but like they don't really, you know, they do it just to say that kind of. Yeah, I think being an ICP really shows that part.
3: And, like, being surrounded by people that are, like, really dedicated kind of pushes you to, like, reevaluate, like, oh, why am I here? And, like, it pushes me personally to, like, whenever I'm, like, sitting at home, like, not, like, kind of just, like, relaxing or, like, whatever, it pushes me to, like be dedicated and do my thing.
0: Have you, like... Would you say that like the moment of, oh wait, this is my last question, you guys. like the push of like, oh my God, why am I here? Is that like an everyday, you know, realization and reflection? Or is it more of like, I just completed this really big thing with my orchestra. I feel so happy. Let's like reevaluate like, you know, my values or like how much I love, you know, classical music and orchestral playing.
3: There's like, I think there's definitely like a moment, I wouldn't say it's every day, but I feel like there's definitely a moment in everyone's life, or at least mine, where I was like, how much do I like love classical music and like, is this like a big thing in my life? And I think that happened

realistic, the less and less it seems like something that is like whip, like the movie Whiplash, where it's like, I have to like meet this prophecy and like kiss up to whomever, whatever. It's, and more about like, this is something that I love to express myself through and learn about and like critically think through. And I think that's so special and important that you guys have access to that and you guys are so rigorous in the point that you are now. And I want to say like a big thank you for, you know, serving the community and like the art world and the world of, you know, creativity and performance, because it's real what y'all are doing. So we're gonna hear that creativity and performance pretty soon, but up next we're gonna hear some songs by No Name as well as her on Firehouse Radio. 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

Yeti and teddy bear in my window now. Golden child, always smile before you leave. Don't look down. God will help you spread your wings. My baby needs some milk and honey. My baby needs some milk and honey. Ask me why she said goodbye when baby dined at white walls. Cigarettes over skyfall, riding this life is my song. Don't ask me why she hesitated, almost waited, waiting room. Played it up in heaven soon, soon I will see the king. And he reminds me, some get presents before they even ready. I can see that she loves me, I know her heart is heavy. Telefornication nation, baby help me testify. Well you know I hate goodbye, bye bye blue. Somebody let the yellow in, bye bye blue. Gonna fall in love again on a lonely road where happiness needs us. You my baby, you my baby. I'm your baby, I'm your baby.

We're back. My name is Gabby, and we're here with Emma and Ashley from the ICP program from the Boston Youth Symphony Orchestra, and they have something cool for us to perform. And thank you guys so much for listening to Zoomix Radio. Thanks to you guys, and thanks to the community, we can do all of these amazing things. Please stay tuned, and here they are, playing their song, living their best lives.

0: Thank you guys so much. Since we're wrapping up, let the people know what you guys are up to. If you guys want to grab a mic, say what is up with the Boston Youth Symphony Orchestra.
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0: Thank you guys so much for listening, and thank you to the Firehouse. 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And thank you guys so much for being here. Thank you so much for listening. I hope you guys have a fabulous evening. Good Monday.

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1: 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Last week I did say y'all get a full show. I'm sticking to that promise. With that being said, kicking off the alternative this week, we got Somewhere I Belong by Linkin Park.